0: offense, six on defense, and to say it straight, they have 32 new transfers on this roster, and in this game, they look to get everyone playing together and acclimated because Big 12 schedules are no joke.
1: And the coin toss, the Sharks call heads, and it's tails. So Kansas will elect to do what they want to do. They're going to kick off. It seems they're going to kick off left to right to left. Let's get the call. All right, so Kansas defers, meaning LIU will get the ball to start this game. And that will get us our chance to see our look at Luca Stanzani being the starting quarterback for the first time in 2026 against North Dakota, 12 of 16 for 173 yards passing and a touchdown pass, that being 65 yards to Boakai Vekai. He also rushed for a touchdown as well. And, you know, we've had some great players come through the system in LIU. How about Kansas? I mean, they just honored... They're going to honor Jalen Daniels, who just got named to the 53-man roster for the Tampa Bay Buccaneers just a few weeks ago. And Devin Neal, another NFL player and former Kansas Jayhawk, he was there raising the KU flag. And you just couldn't ask for a better game day. I mean, except for kind of the heat. I mean, it is sweltering hot here in Lawrence, Kansas.
0: I remember that heat wave on Long Island. I was thinking that was bad. But in Kansas, it's hot and the humidity is really bad. And from our press box, the window's completely open. And it's hot air, unlike what you usually have on Long Island. It's just beaming in on us, it seems like.
1: Yeah, 95 right now in Lawrence. Thankfully, the shade has covered the entire field here at David Booth Kansas Memorial Stadium. It feels like 96. So do with that what you will. I mean, we're up here in the press box. There's air conditioning. But for the players down at the field, it definitely feels a lot hotter.
0: It definitely takes a toll on them also, just to add.
1: Yeah, and so Kansas will kick off right to left across your radio dial. LIU will receive and go left to right. In the backfield for the Sharks will be Felix Matos at his own goal line to take the kick from place kicker Dane Eford, 6'3", 200 redshirt freshman from Branson, Missouri. Played versus Wagner last year, two kickoffs for 129 yards and one of one from the extra point spot. Fans are ready. We're ready. Let's do it here in Lawrence, Kansas.
0: This place is rocking right now.
1: And Eford will send it all the way to the back of the end zone. Matos will not make a play on it. And so the Sharks will start at their own 25-yard line as the special teams unit for the Jayhawks makes some noise as number 45 slips.
0: Yeah, I just saw that.
1: That was Garrett Martin, a redshirt freshman defensive end.
0: A lot of hype right now for this Kansas sideline, but we're going to turn the tables here to Luca Stanzani and this offense as they're just trying to continue on what they did in that second half last week. And the key to the offense for me, pass protection. When Stanzani has protection, he can throw it anywhere.
1: Pistol formation, ball spotted left hash for Luca Stanzani on first and 10. A screen pass goes awry, looking for Tysel Spencer on the far side. And getting some pressure there was number four for Kansas, Trey Lathan, the West Virginia transfer who led Kansas in tackles last season with 86. It'll be a three receiver set to the right, one receiver left for Stanzani, with Spencer to his right on second down and 10 from his own 25-yard line going left to right. Now Spencer shifts to the left of Stanzani. Stanzani takes a snap, design run up the middle. Stanzani's got room, but not much after he's taken down by David Santiago after a gain of around 2 yards. It'll make it third down and 8 for the Sharks.
0: A design run there. Stanzani took it in shotgun formation and made a few moves but wasn't able to get to that second level before a tackle from David Santiago.
1: So third down and 8 from the LIU 27-yard line. Nasir Hennigan in as the running back. A bunch formation to the right side. Now a little bit more spread out. for Stanzani on 3rd and 8 from his own 27. Stanzani drops back to pass, tries to find a seam out the middle, and he's taken down right around the 26-yard line. Marcus Calvin was there for Kansas, as well as Bam Crouch, the redshirt senior out of Tampa, Florida, the Boston College transfer. And 3 and out go the Sharks on their first possession just a minute into this ballgame.
0: A very unique formation there, a bunch on the right side with three receivers, and Stanzani was looking for one of those three guys to be open, but Kansas' defense just swarming every one of them, and Stanzani had to just run a little bit and couldn't get anything going.
1: Callum Brent, the punter, just gets it off after a special teams player for Kansas tried to block, and now it's Tate Nagy making some moves across the 40 to the 45-yard line, and that's where he'll be stopped. But a good return for Tate Nagy, and so that will get a first look at Isaiah Marshall. Kansas fans have been waiting to see what this kid can do after a few games last year in 2025. Definitely showcased the legs, but they want to see more of the arm.
0: And the arm is the reason why that this Jayhawks coaching staff went to him instead of Cole Ballard, their backup quarterback. Marshall was able to pass a lot better than last year, as well as run the football very well at that position.
1: All right, it'll be 1st and 10 from the Kansas 46 for Marshall. And the first pass will be to the near side to Nick McMillan, the Buffalo transfer, right around that first down marker. And they're going to give it to him, a gain of 10 on that near side. Deuce Cooper was there in on the tackle. But it'll be a Kansas first down already inside LIU territory to the 43.
0: And there's high hopes about Nick McMillan, 6'1", 195 redshirt senior from Buffalo, New York. He's filling the void of Emmanuel Henderson Jr. that left to be on the Seahawks.
1: Two receivers to the right of Isaiah Marshall with an empty backfield on 1st and 10 from the LIU 43. It'll be a fake handoff to Dylan Edwards as Marshall gets to about the 40-yard line of LIU before being taken down. And on the tackle there, LJ Hall, Noah Livingston. A gain of 3 on the play. It'll be 2nd and 7 from the LIU 40. Kansas going up tempo here.
0: Yeah, fake, he was going to hand it off to the running back, and Marshall was able to get up the middle, but the Sharks were all over it. They weren't fooled at all.
1: It'll be Najee Cox and Keen Kubeka on the near side. Now Kubeka lines up in the slot. Man motion to the left of Marshall as it'll be a handoff right tackle to Yasin Willis, a Syracuse transfer, a 6'1" junior out of Newark, New Jersey. He gets a couple yards to about the 35-yard line. Make it 3rd and 2, and up-tempo for Marshall. Empty backfield, be a screen pass up the far side, and not getting much of anything. Xavier Canaday on the tackle of Dylan Edwards, and Sal set up a 4th and medium. A loss of around 2 on the play, and the offense for head coach Lance Leipold is going to stay out there.
0: The Sharks defense there on a screen. We're able to get to that line of scrimmage, make a great tackle, and Sharks defense looking like they're hanging in there right now.
1: Two receivers to either side. Now Kubeka is in motion on this 4th down and 3 from the LIU 36. Marshall takes the snap, looks over the middle, and it falls incomplete. Looking for a flag was Carson Bruin, the intended receiver. He's not going to get one, and the Sharks force a turnover on downs. With 11:19 left to go, he was being held by, it looks like, Philip Baines Jr. But no call from the referee. Excuse me, that was Felix Matos in the coverage. But referee Cravon Barrett had other plans. So with 11:19 left to go, LIU will take over at their own 37-yard line right after this. 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
1: Welcome back to David Booth Kansas Memorial Stadium in Lawrence, Kansas. 11:19 left to go in the first quarter between the Jayhawks and the LIU Sharks. Joshua Gang alongside Anthony Morello. If you're just joining us, LIU forcing a turnover on downs after Felix Matos kind of wrapped his arms around the intended receiver, Carson Brune, but he didn't get the benefit of a call, so LIU will take over at their own 37-yard line to begin their second drive of the day.
0: As an LIU broadcast, I don't want to really speak on the maybe missed penalty or anything, but Felix Matos there followed Brune the whole way throughout the route, a post route over the middle of the field, but I think this is exactly what the Sharks needed on defense. Just get a little bit of momentum after they had to punt in their first offensive drive and see what Stanzani can do on this second. So far on offense, the pass protections look good. It's really just been the receivers haven't been able to get open. Stanzani's had to just run up the middle. He just doesn't have much and doesn't want to take a sack. So just trying to get as many yards as possible every play.
1: And that cheer you heard earlier as we came on was Kansas honoring one of their own alumni, that being Gary Woodland, PGA golfer. I know our very own Haley Holby, who's a golfer herself, will be very happy about that. But here we go, 11:19 left to go in this first quarter. No score between Kansas and LIU. And Luca Stanzani and the Sharks offense will take over from their own 37-yard line. Ball spotted at the far hash. Joseph Young lined up as the far side receiver. Jaden Simpson and Evan Brooks lined up as the near side receivers. 20 on the play clock. LIU still in their huddle.
0: Yeah, very long huddle. I was just about to mention.
1: And in the backfield in pistol formation is Sam Slade, the Holy Cross transfer. He moves to his left. Stanzani takes the snap, evades one, and tries to go upfield. Gets about 1 yard before he's taken down by a Kansas Jayhawk, and down on the ground is Bam Crouch after making the tackle on Stanzani. So a gain of 1 yard on the play as the Kansas medical team takes a look at Bam Crouch. And we'll take a short timeout here on LIU Sports Radio. 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
1: Back here in Lawrence, Kansas, no score between Kansas and LIU. 11:09 left to go in this first quarter. Joshua Grenning alongside Anthony Morello. and the medical staff of Kansas still attending to Bam Crouch, the linebacker for Kansas, just now trying to get up on his feet. And he's going to have a very big shoe to fill as he's replacing Bengali Kamara, who was just signed as an undrafted free agent by the Minnesota Vikings this past offseason.
0: It's good to see him walking off the field. He has been injury plagued last year with Boston College. He missed 8 games, so he's trying to stay on the field. And like you said, has a lot of big shoes to fill this year.
1: All right, so we got ball spot on the left hash. 2nd and 9 from the LIU 38 going left to right. You got Joseph Young on the far side, Jaden Simpson and Evan Brooks as the near side receivers. And I'm trying to see who the linebacker replacing Crouch is, and it looks like it will be Quincy Davis.
0: Yes.
1: And Sam Slade, the running back, to the left of Stanzani, who is in shotgun. Stanzani takes a snap. We run up the middle. Nowhere to go for Sam Slade, as getting in there was number 33, Leroy Harris III, the 6'5" junior out of Brentwood, Tennessee. He makes the tackle for loss. That will be a loss of 3 on the play. Make it 3rd and 12.
0: A lot of shock on the Sharks been running so far, and in that time, Sam Slade in the backfield got handed it right off, but the defense is right there, that right side of the Sharks' offensive line, couldn't get the block that they needed at all.
1: Nasir Hennigan, the running back to the left of Stanzani, 2 receivers to either side, Tristan McFarland, the tight end, on the slot near side. Stanzani takes a snap, looking for a screen pass, and it's deflected at the line, almost intercepted. And a good play there made by Blake Harold, the 6'3" redshirt junior out of Shenandoah, Iowa, to get his finger upon it. Actually, no, that was Marcus Calvin making the play. So that forces another punt for the Sharks, their 2nd of the day. An incomplete pass. 4th and 12 with 10:15 left to go. Callum Brent, the punter, lined up at his own 20. And Tate Nagy, the punt returner, lined up at his own 25. A wobbling punt gets to Nagy, and at the far side 25, he gets wrapped up by the Sharks special team unit in there on the tackle, Noah Livingston, as well as Ryan Maxwell. So just Jayhawks with 10:07 left to go will start from their own 29-yard line when we come back after this break. No score between the Kansas Jayhawks and the LIU Sharks, approaching 5 minutes into this game in Lawrence, Kansas. 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
1: Back here in Lawrence, Kansas, no score between the Kansas Jayhawks and the LIU Sharks. 10:07 left to go in this first quarter. Joshua Grant joined alongside by Anthony Morello. 2 punts for the LIU Sharks and a turnover on downs on Kansas's first offensive drive. They'll have the ball at their own 30 to start their 2nd. And from what we've seen so far, I mean, LIU, you mentioned it to me during one of the breaks, Anthony, is that the Sharks' offensive line, though inexperienced to a certain extent, they've been handling the pressure sort of well from the Kansas defensive line.
0: Totally, and in this game so far, the pass protection, I think I said this a few minutes ago, it's been perfectly fine. It's just the receivers haven't been able to get open and Maybe Joseph Young would have caught that ball if it wasn't batted down in that last play. But if these receivers can start getting open and anything, the Sharks can get something going on offense, I think. These defensive linemen for the Jayhawks really haven't got to Stanzani at all yet, besides when he scrambles up the middle. But usually those are just dead plays where he's just trying to get as many yards as he can, because the play is just going to go nowhere if not.
1: Ball is lined up at the far hash for Isaiah Marshall to begin his second drive as the starting quarterback for the Jayhawks. At his own 30, moving right to left. They break out of the huddle with 20 seconds remaining. Two receivers to either side for Marshall as an empty backfield. Man in motion. Fake the jet sweep. Marshall over the middle. Got his man, Carson Bruhn, near midfield. A first down and then some. Gain of around 20 yards for Bruhn. And the Jayhawks, on their first play of the second drive, are rapidly approaching Sharks territory.
0: Yeah, Bruhn from that tight end spot. They just ran a go and was able to get the ball perfectly placed by Isaiah Marshall.
1: Jeremy McGurn on the tackle. 21 yards on that passing play. It will be first and 10 from the LIU 49. Kubeka, the man in motion. It will be a run up the left tackle for, looks to be, Dylan Edwards. But he gets stopped quite a bit short of the first down mark, and make that a gain of one on the play. And making the tackle, LJ Hall, the Florida Atlantic transfer, redshirt sophomore out of Waycross, Georgia, will be second down and 8 from the LIU 47. 9 minutes remaining in this first quarter. No score between LIU and Kansas. It'll be Yassine Willis right directly behind Marshall in pistol formation. Marshall takes a snap, gives it up left tackle to Yassine Willis, and he's got room down to 20. And he gets tripped out of bounds by Xavier Canaday, but not before the Jayhawks and Yassine Willis enter the red zone after a great run up left tackle. Gets near side, 24-yard gain out of bounds. It'll be first and 10. They'll mark him down at the 23, so not exactly at the red zone yet.
0: Haven't seen many inside runs yet from this Jayhawks. It's been all outside runs, and there's the first one that's went for a lot of yards. Yassine Willis, 6'1", 230, junior out of Newark, New Jersey. Just a big back.
1: Najee Cox, the lone near side receiver, as we have a stoppage of play with 8:20 left to go. And it looks like Ron Cooper is going to challenge whether or not Willis stepped out of bounds earlier. So referee Cravon Barnett's going to make his first trip to the review monitor as this play's under review. Right now, as it stands, it'll be first and 10 at the LIU 23 after a 24-yard gain for Yassine Willis, the Syracuse transfer, pushed out of bounds by LJ Hall right around the 23. That's where they mark him right now, but Cooper says not so fast.
0: If the challenge were to be successful, it'd probably only a few yards, but every yard counts in a game like this where Kansas, an FBS school, has a lot of great players and all that. But I think this review is a good time to talk about Andy Kotelnicki, who comes back to Kansas after being the offensive coordinator and associate coach now. But in 2021 to 2023, they welcomed him back after 2 years at Penn State. And in those years, 2022 and 2023, he led Kansas to two of the most prolific offense they've had. 2022, they averaged 35.6 points per game, and then the next year followed that up with 34.8 points per game.
1: All right, so after review, we'll push him back 4 yards as it was revealed that Willis, after video review, stepped out of bounds at the 27. So it'll be first down 10 at the LIU 27. Ball spotted near hash for Marshall, who's looked pretty good in his first start of 2026. 3 of 4 for 31 yards. Has also rushed for 3 yards. But Dylan Edwards has that 24-yard rushing attempt to get them into this spot. It'll be Najee Cox lined up on the near side against Deuce Cooper. First and 10 at the LIU 27 with 8 minutes left to go. Marshall fakes the handoff to his running back, and it's almost intercepted. Almost intercepted by Martavius Durden Jr. I'm not sure if Marshall was looking for number 9, Jalen Butler, the tight end, or Keen Kubeka, the wide receiver, but there was some miscommunication. Thankfully, Durden didn't corral it. Otherwise, we would have been talking about an interception for the Sharks. So 2nd and 10 now from the LIU 27. It'll be Yasin Willis to the right of Marshall. The man in motion, Dylan Edwards, will be a run up left tackle for Willis to about the 25-yard line on the near side. Getting in on the tackle there was big Kesney Brown, the 6'1" redshirt junior out of Vero Beach, Florida. And so that will make it 3rd and 8 from the LIU 25-yard line.
0: And another outside zone.
1: Yeah, you wonder if it's 4-down territory if you're head coach Lance Leipold. It'll be 2 receivers to the far side for Isaiah Marshall, with Willis as the tailback to the right of Marshall on this 3rd down and 8 from the LIU 25. Marshall takes a snap, drops back to pass, pressure coming, and there's a flag on the play. Meanwhile, Marshall up the far side will try to reach for the first down marker. He'll be stopped and ruled out of bounds at the 19, but we have a flag down on the field. I think this is holding against Kansas. Craven Barnett talking with the rest of his officials crew. And here's the call. And that's a hold on the right tackle. Big Nick Morrow, 6'8", 330-pound redshirt junior from Flagstaff, Arizona. And that will push him back to the 35-yard line. Now make it 3rd and 18. From the LIU 35. Go ahead, man.
0: Just not a good penalty there for this Jayhawks team, of course. And Marshall is able to showcase the legs before the penalty, and that's what he's known for with the running game he produces.
1: It will be 3rd and 18. It will be a screen pass down near side. And getting room down that near side is Nick McMillan, the Buffalo transfer. And this will be a 1st down. Wow. Getting pushed out of bounds at the 16-yard line of LIU. And a big 3rd down conversion off a screen pass for Kansas and Marshall. Marshall takes a snap and timeout. No, we have a flag on the play. And before that flag came down, a timeout was called by head coach Ron Cooper, much to the dismay of the Kansas home faithful. Stopping the clock at 6:35 left remaining in this first quarter. And Anthony, on that previous play, it was a short screen pass to Nick McMillan from Marshall. It was caught at the 37, and then using the wheels was McMillan going 19 yards to the LIU 16 before being pushed out of bounds by Ryan Maxwell.
0: And what we saw there, just a screen pass, and the body control that he has and the awareness of when he had the ball, broke a few tackles, was able to get down the sideline, but the ability for him to stay in bounds when near the white chalk, that's what really impressed me. And I didn't think he got the 1st down, but turns out he did. I thought maybe he stepped out of bounds. And Nick McMillan, I mentioned this before, but said it a little wrong. He's replacing, technically, Emmanuel Henderson Jr., which I said before is moving on to the Seahawks. I probably should have said the Seattle Seahawks of the NFL. So,
1: yes.
0: Big shoes to fill. Had to definitely clarify that one.
1: And for Lance Leipold, it's his 6th season as Kansas head coach, 27-35 overall, 16-29 in the Big 12, a 2023 bowl win. He previously was the head coach at Buffalo for a good amount of years, 2015 to 2021 to be exact. There, he was 37-33 overall with 2 bowl wins for the Bulls.
0: And after 2 5-7 seasons, just trying to rebound. And I think Andy Koltunicki coming back to be the associate head coach and the offensive coordinator is going to help big time. Those offenses in 22 and 23 included a bowl win in 23, so I think that's how they're going to get back on track.
1: Ball placed on the near hash for Isaiah Marshall as Yasin Willis on the pistol will be Nick McMillan motioning from left to right. And they give the handoff off to Willis, who moves up left guard and gets inside the 10 to the 9-yard line, make that a gain of around 7 yards. And Kansas going up-tempo here. Marshall takes the snap, goes up right tackle, does the running back in Yasin Willis, gets to the 5-yard line. That's enough for first down, first and goal for KU. And they're going again. Two receivers to the far side for Marshall. It'll be a run up the left side for Yasin Willis. He's got the edge, and he's got Kansas' first touchdown of 2026. 6-0 Kansas with 5:59 left to go in the first quarter. An easy run for Yasin Willis. A 5-yard touchdown run up the near side. And Kansas is on the board.
0: The whole objective there, what Kansas was doing, is just keep going up tempo. No huddle, and have you seen Willis keep running it in, and eventually he would get in, and that's exactly what just happened. Not even touched on an outside run.
1: And it looks like Kansas is going to try and go for two, and that's exactly what they're going to do. Five receivers lined up on the near side. It'll be a direct snap and a pass over the middle, and it's incomplete. That was number 11, Tate Nagy, looking for a receiver in the end zone. Looked to be number 87 in Leighton Cure. So the two-point conversion fails. We remain at 6-0 with 5:59 left to go in this first quarter. I don't know. I think you should just take the points.
0: I think so also, but right away I was thinking, do they copy North Dakota? Because that's what they did after their second touchdown last week. Ran the same formation. I was so confused, but instead of trying to pass the ball, someone got the snap. I forgot who on North Dakota. I don't have their spotting board in front of me right now, and ran it right off the gut. But this time tried to hit Tate Nagy, and nothing doing there. So,
1: yeah
0: they probably should have took the points, but anything goes, I guess.
1: Yeah, it was Nagy who actually took the direct snap, looking for Leighton Cure in the middle of the end zone. But some good coverage there by the Sharks, who definitely did not get fooled, even though we were kind of a little surprised that they would go for two this early on. But the drive ends with a touchdown run, 5 yards for Yasin Willis, his first touchdown as a Kansas Jayhawk, 6'1", 230-pound junior out of Newark, New Jersey, a big running back. 9 plays, 70 yards, 4 minutes and 8 seconds off the play clock. Off the game clock, excuse me. So I really think, As the Kansas faithful do their Rock Chalk Jayhawk chant, I mean, we look at this Shark squad. I mean, they clearly were tired out by the up-tempo offense that Kotelnicki was imposing upon them in that drive.
0: And that's what you're going to do when you have a big back like we've seen Willis, and eventually 6'1", 230 pounds. When you have a back that big and that speedy, you could just keep running it. And this is how the offense is going to be under Kotelnicki: a spread concept, a lot of shotgun, wide zone runs, not going to see much inside, shifts, motions before the snap, unbalanced formations, and we saw that all. This is exactly what they were running scheme-wise when they had Jalen Daniels in 2023, when they had Devin Neal, who I don't think we mentioned yet. He was honored pregame. He played for the New Orleans Saints last year, is the all-time rusher here at Kansas, but they're trying to go back to that exact archetype of offense this year, and I think that's what they should do. That's where the success was. Different players, but you're always going to have that in college football.
1: Exactly. Just 49% of the offensive production from last season for Kansas returns this season, and only 5 of the 16 offensive players with 200-plus snaps return this season. So it's a whole new-look offense for Kotelnicki. But as we saw on that drive, took 9 plays, 70 yards. I mean, it looked like there was a good balance of the run game and the passing game. 2 for 3 for 40 yards through the air. Six rushes for 40 yards on the ground. So it's a very balanced attack that Kotelnicki is implementing here in Kansas. So after the touchdown and missed two-point conversion, we remain at 6-0 Kansas over LIU with 5:59 left to go in this first quarter. It'll be Dane Eifert kicking off right to left to Felix Matos, situated at the north end zone goal line. Uh, And Eford puts boot to ball, and this one will sail out of the end zone for a touchback. Let go by Felix Matos, and a few Sharks tumble over each other on the special teams unit, and Kansas lets them hear about it.
0: We've seen a lot of tumbling so far. We saw a Kansas player tumble a few drives ago, but the Sharks so far, two punts, and I'm going to say it again, the pass protection's been fine, but they just need receivers to get open, and if Danzani can get that and receivers are able to do their job and get open, there should be some offense here for LIU.
1: So Joseph Young lined up as the far side receiver. Evan Brooks at 6'5", lined up as the near side receiver. Three receivers, two to left for Danzani, who's in shotgun with Nasir Hennigan to his left. It'll be an inside handoff. No, it'll actually be a fake the handoff to Sam Slade, and getting bottled up at the line of scrimmage is Danzani. After it was number nine, Dak Brinkley making the tackle for Kansas, will be second and 10 from the LIU's own 25.
0: And these are the type of plays you're going to see with the Sharks, but usually it's Greenwood with the design runs. Now it's Danzani. Anything goes.
1: Danzani with two receivers to his left, one to his right, takes the snap, looking back to pass, tries to find his man to the right, and it's ruled a complete catch for Evan Brooks, the 6'5" junior out of Harrington Park, New Jersey, and that will move the chains for the Sharks. Their first down of this game, a gain of 11 yards.
0: They have Evan Brooks and on Roman Pearson and just a deep curl and one-on-one coverage.
1: A quad bunch on the left side for Danzani with an empty backfield on first and 10 at his own 36 would be his design screen pass. Read nicely by Kansas, but getting to around the 39-yard line was Nasir Hennigan, one of many backs involved in last week's game against North Dakota. It'll be a gain of around 4 yards on the play, second and 6 from the LIU 40, ball placed at the far hash.
0: Yes, you heard that right, a quad bunch, just give it off to one of them and have the other three block, and Hennigan was able to break one tackle, but wasn't able to get much after that.
1: Freshman Nathan Gray lined up in the backfield to Stanzani's right. In shotgun formation, Danzani with a shovel pass up the middle, across the 45 and nearing midfield. So a good run there off a shovel pass. And let's see who it was. It was Gianni Marino, the 6'4" sophomore out of Peckville, Pennsylvania, the Lackawanna D2 transfer. And that will move the chains again for the Sharks. First and 10 at the Sharks' own 48-yard line. Empty backfield once again for Danzani with two receivers to his left and Simpson and Young. Brooks the lone near side receiver. And some extra protection on that right side in the form of Gianni Marino. First and 10 from the LIU 48. Danzani takes the snap looking for his tight end in Marino. And it's got a hand on it but couldn't corral it. Nice coverage there by Quincy Davis, the linebacker, taking the place of Bam Crouch, who was injured earlier in this game. So it'll be second and 10 from the LIU 48. 3:31 left to go in this first quarter. 6-0 Kansas over the Sharks.
0: Nathan Gray was lined up in the tight end spot that played a block. Really, a lot of protection on that one.
1: It'll be Nathan Gray to the left. Oh, Danzani, two receivers to either side. Second and 10 from the 48. Danzani evades pressure, rolls right, and he's just going to run out of bounds, being pushed out of bounds by Quincy Davis once again. So he gets involved in back-to-back plays. A gain of around 2 yards. So it'll be third and 8 from exactly midfield, ball spotted near hash.
0: The Sharks always get a run in shotgun. That's how it's been even last year and now this year under Maurice Harris as offensive coordinator. And Danzani drops back maybe 5-6 yards from where he gets it, steps up, and a lot of the time he just tries to run outside and get as many as possible.
1: Crowd on their feet for this third and 8 from midfield. Danzani takes a snap, rolls to his left, looking for his receiver, and he's got it up the far sideline. Across the 40-yard line, and making the catch was Joseph Young for another LIU first down. So the Sharks are driving, three first downs for Danzani and the Sharks, making an 11-yard gain on that previous play It will be first and 10 from the Kansas 39.
0: It's been primarily Brooks and Joseph Young on those Z and X positions, and what the Jayhawks are doing, running one-on-one coverage out wide, and the Sharks are finally trying to exploit that defense, and it's working.
1: Two receivers to the near side for Stanzani. Play clock reaching one. He gets it off in time. It'll be a run up the middle for Nasir Hennigan. And he's going to get stuffed at the line of scrimmage. In there on the tackle, Marcus Calvin, as well as Brake Harold. David Santiago also there on the tackle. There will be second and 10. No gain on the play. Second and 10 from the Kansas 39. 2:20 left to go in this first quarter. 6-0 Kansas over LIU. It'll be Stanzani with Sam Slade to his right in shotgun. Two receivers to either side. It'll be Young and McFarland, the far side receiver. Second and 10. Stanzani takes a snap. Tries to evade the pressure, and he gets taken down. And it's Trey Lathan, the tackle leader last season for Kansas, gets a tackle for loss on Stanzani all the way back at the 44-yard line. A loss of 5 on the play. Third and 15 coming up for Stanzani.
0: From that linebacker spot, Trey Lathan, just amazing. He'd do everything, drop back into coverage, stop the run. He runs it and gets clocked at 21 miles an hour, so he could really do it on all cylinders.
1: Joseph Young, Boakai Vekai, and Evan Brooks are your receivers on this third and 15. Stanzani rolls to his left. He's just going to throw it out of bounds as game pressured by Lathan. And Stanzani, just feeling the pressure, will just throw it to his own sideline. It'll be fourth and 15. A promising drive and a few tackles for loss by Trey Lathan ends this drive in yet another LIU punt. 1:22 left to go in this first quarter. 6-0 Kansas over LIU. Tate Nagy, the punt returner for the Jayhawks, situated at his own 10-yard line. Callum Brent with the trying to go for the coffin corner punt. It'll be Tate Nagy calling fair catch inside his own 10-yard line. And that is where Isaiah Marshall will begin his next drive for the Kansas offense. With 1:16 left to go in this first quarter, Kansas up 6-0 over LIU. Ball spotted near hash at the Kansas 10-yard line.
0: So far, Isaiah Marshall, 4-for-6, 50 yards, completion rate at 67. And has he done anything impressive yet? Not really, but he's doing his job to as best he can. And you've seen Willis last drive took over. He's the reason why this Jayhawks team scored that touchdown, just running it up the Sharks' gut.
1: All right, it'll be Nick McMillan and Najee Cox lined up on the far side for Isaiah Marshall, who's got Dylan Edwards as the tailback. He gets some room up the right side, cuts it inside across the 25-yard line. And that's a healthy gain of around 16 yards as he gets to the 26-yard line. A first down for Kansas. And again, this Kotoniki-led offense going up-tempo here. Isaiah Marshall takes the snap, fakes the handoff to Edwards, looking for a deep ball, doesn't have anyone downfield, so he's going to take it himself, and he gets past one Shark, tries to get around the first down marker, and he's got it right around the 40-yard line. It'll be a gain of 13 on the play. Back-to-back first down runs for Kansas.
0: Marshall found a lane out wide and just hit the gas and was able to break a few tackles as well.
1: Edwards lined up as the tailback once again. He gets the ball again, but this time he gets stuffed up the middle as he's taken down right around the 41-yard line. And Rafael Fasolino, who led the team in tackles last week, also had an interception against North Dakota in on the tackle. And that is likely the final play of this first quarter, which ends with Kansas up on LIU only by a score of 6-0. Clock hits triple zeros. Second and 10 coming up from the Kansas 40 after the first quarter ends. I thought Kansas for a second was going to try and get a playoff, but that is not the case. So we end the first quarter here at David Booth, Kansas Memorial Stadium, with Kansas up on LIU 6-0 here in Lawrence, Kansas. 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
12: 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We've been doing it for the past 26 years. 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
1: Back here in Kansas, Lawrence, Kansas, to be exact. Just beginning this second quarter, 6-0 Kansas over LIU in a game that Kansas is heavily favored in. Of course, you know, Kansas having a lot of transfers, a lot of new faces coming into their offense and defense, but they're still just trying to settle in. And Anthony Morello, my broadcast partner, Joshua Grenning, myself, talking to you on getting you through this Friday night FBS versus FCS action. Hope you're enjoying your extended weekend, Labor Day weekend as well. For those of you all across the world, across the United States at least, not across the world. But overall, Anthony, your thoughts on this first quarter?

0: awareness and not taking as many sacks as I think he took one or I think he took one at that end of the he did take one at the end of the quarter. But other than that, I think the Sharks on defense holding their own. They almost had an interception in Martavis Durden Jr. Unfortunately, that was the touchdown drive. But so far, the Sharks are playing well, I have to say.
1: And Kansas as well. They are, you know, yeah, again, still getting adjusted to this new offensive look from a familiar face in Andy Kotelnicki. Spent depressed two seasons at Penn State, but the 2 years before that, led Kansas to one of their most successful stretches that we've seen in modern Kansas football history with back-to-back bowl appearances in 2022 and 2023, including a bowl win in 2023. And for Kansas, I mean, they're in a packed conference. You know, you got the likes of Texas Tech, BYU, Arizona, Houston, TCU. There's a lot of good players, a lot of great players, a lot of great teams in this Big 12 conference. And Lance Leipold is going to have to do a lot to make sure that Kansas stays in this race in the Big 12 going forward. They got a few big matchups coming up, but we'll get to that later as it'll be 2nd and 10 for Isaiah Marshall as teams reverse field. Kansas going left to right across your radio dial will be man in motion, be Dylan Edwards. It'll be a rollout to the left side, and it'll be a short pass to Edwards on that far side, getting knocked out of bounds by Rafael Fasolino. And so that will make it 3rd and manageable for Isaiah Marshall. It'll make it 3rd and 4 from the Kansas 46-yard line.
0: I think another thing is what we were talking about after the break and how Kotelnicki is coming back. Sometimes when you play a team like LAU and FCS team, you don't want to show your full offense. You don't want to give teams in the Big 12 their full playbook on film.
1: Najee Cox and Keenan Kubeka lined up as the near side receivers. Dylan Edwards, the lone back on this 3rd and short. It'll be a pass over the flat to the far side. Keenan Kubeka gets it across LIU territory to the LIU 46. And so that'll make it a Kansas first down.
0: A good route up the seam for Kubeka. It was wide open and very good hands just to make sure he corralled that one. And Kansas keeps moving on. I think Marshall looks a lot more comfortable on this drive in the pocket. And he's also rolling out more.
1: 8 yard gain on that previous play. Noah Livingston with the tackle. It'll be 1st and 10 from the LIU 46. Dylan Edwards to back. He gets it from his quarterback in Marshall. And he gets to about the 40-yard line before he's knocked down. Amari James in on the tackle, a St. Francis transfer. Of course, St. Francis out of the NEC, now in D3. So it'll be 2nd and around 4 from the LIU 39-yard line. It'll be a run up the left side, and we have a few penalties on the play. But getting popped was Edwards at that far sideline. We'll see what the call is here. And it looks like we'll get holding here. We'll see who it's on. Clock stops at 13:24. And that's Calvin Clements, the guilty party, the left tackle of that holding call, a 2nd holding penalty enforced against Kansas in this game. So that'll back him up. 2nd and 14 now from midfield.
0: Those holding penalties always going to be a backbreaker for an offense, especially when you're moving the ball down the field. And now both sides of the offensive line, the left tackle Clements and the right tackle Morrow, both with holding penalties.
1: Marshall with Yasin Willis in the backfield in pistol formation. 2nd and 14 from the LIU 49. It'll be a run up left tackle for Willis. And he gets to about making the 45-yard line before he's brought down. And on the tackle, Jackson Berry, the Stetson transfer. And so that'll make it 3rd and 9 from the LIU 45-yard line. 12:45 remaining in this first half. 6-0 Kansas over LIU. Ball placed far hash. It'll be a 2-receiver bunch to the far side in McMillan and Kubeka. Now make it Nagy, making that 3-part bunch on the far side. Marshall with Willis to his right. It'll be a pass for Marshall going to that far sideline, and it is caught. It is caught. One official signaled incomplete. The other receiver, the other referee said complete, and Nick McMillan will grab that reception. It will be

0: to the 28-yard line.
1: They're going fast.
0: A gain of 17. And
1: Cooper's challenging, probably.
0: Yeah, it looks like Cooper is going to challenge, or unless he's going to take a timeout here. He's already used one of his timeouts. Clock stops at 12:17.
2: Timeout, LIU.
1: Wow.
0: All right, so LIU calls their second timeout of the first half with 12:17 left to go in this second quarter. Kansas with a few first downs. They're now trying to score for the second time. They got first and 10 from the LIU 28. And with 12:17 left to go, we'll take immediate timeout. 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I've got swinging doors, a
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0: Back here in Lawrence, Kansas, inside David Booth, Kansas Memorial Stadium, 6-0, the Jayhawks lead over the LIU Sharks, and they have the ball inside LIU territory at the Sharks' 28-yard line. Alongside Anthony Morello, I'm Joshua Grenning, happy to take you through this Friday night college football action and help making us part of your Labor Day weekend. And, you know, this is a one-score game, and in the past, under Lance Leipold, one-score games have kind of been the kryptonite for this Kansas team. Since dating back to late 2023, Kansas has gone 3-10 in one-score games. Of course, you know, they're playing some better competition in terms of, you know, they're evenly matched with the likes of, say, a BYU or maybe a Baylor or a Utah for that matter. But they just can't seem to close out games as much as they would like.
1: And that's always going to be something that teams have to do in that fourth quarter. And obviously, we're not there yet. But in crucial situations, you have to know how to close out games, have guys who could be heroes, have guys who can make sure the game is over before the clock hits zero. And 3-10, not sounding too good. And Kansas needs to simply get better at that.
0: All right, so this will be the ninth play of this Kansas Jayhawk drive, started at the Kansas 10. That will be Yasin Willis in the backfield for Isaiah Marshall, who's in pistol formation. First and 10 at the LIU 28-yard line. It'll be a run up the right side for Marshall, but he'll get about 4 to 5 yards on that play. They'll mark him down right around the 25-yard line, make it 3 yards, and up-tempo goes the Kansas offense. Will be another run, this time up the middle. Cutting up is Yasin Willis. Gets inside the 20-yard line, right around there. And it'll be third and short, make it 3rd and 2 at the LIU 20-yard line. Again, up-tempo for this Kansas offense. Marshall takes the snap. Will hand it off to Yasin Willis. Tries to dive for that first down marker. Deuce Cooper holding up the fist, signaling fourth down. And indeed, it is fourth down. And what does Lance Leipold elect to do here on 4th and 1 from the LIU 19? Looks like the offense is going to stay on the field. They went for it on 4th down to begin this game, and they failed. So they're trying to go 1 for 2 here. It'll be Marshall under center to Yasin Willis. Hurdles over the defensive line of the Sharks, and he gets about 3 yards on the play. That's enough for a Kansas first down at the LIU 17. Kansas. Under 11 minutes left to go, and Kansas just using that up-tempo offense to just wear down the Sharks' defense.
1: And finally, everyone can breathe now, and that's what they've been doing. After run plays, get back to line of scrimmage, call a play, and all that's supposed to do is get the Sharks' defense confused, get it out of sorts, and that's why Ron Cooper's had to call two timeouts so far as well.
0: Dylan Edwards now to the left of Marshall in the backfield. Kubeka and McMillan, the far side receivers. Najee Cox, the lone near side receiver. It'll be a passing play on first and 10 from the 17. It falls incomplete. Intended receiver was Nick McMillan. And on the ground, trying to get to his feet, and Felix Matos, he was in that coverage, and Matos not getting up, laying down at the 5-yard line of the Sharks. So clock stops at 10:22 in this first half. Again, the Heat being playing a vital role here, you know, in terms of, you know, just making sure everybody's, you know, when it comes to Heat,
1: hydration.
0: Cramping, you're going to experience that on both sides of the ball. We saw it with Bam Crouch, although his injury looks a little bit more serious. But I think in the case of Matos, you know, you're going to see guys that are going to lay down or try to stay down to save their team some time.
1: Yes.
0: As well, you know, get up on their own feet and just regroup. But on the incomplete pass, would be second and 10 from the Sharks' 17-yard line. Ball placed at the near hash for Isaiah Marshall and the Kansas offense.
1: And you're totally right about that. And I also think in this type of weather, the best way to put it is get the wind knocked out of you. That's going to happen to these guys as well. Just sudden make a big tackle, a big hit, and hot weather is just going to be like, oh. And that's what you're going to see when it's 90-something degrees at 7:57 at night, our time.
0: Dylan Edwards lined up as a receiver in the slot. Yasin Willis lined up to the left of Marshall. And now it will be faking the jet sweep as Marshall goes up the right side. A helmet goes flying. So Isaiah Marshall gets inside the 15-yard line before being brought down. I think that was Marshall's helmet that was flying.
1: It actually was.
0: And he gets a... Might have to go out for a play. I'm not exactly sure the rule there. And, yeah, exactly. That's what's going to happen. So yeah. Cole Ballard will get his first taste of action after Isaiah Marshall. And Kansas is going to elect to call their first timeout of the game with 9:55 left to go. I don't think the offense realized until the last minute.
1: Yeah.
0: I mean, both coaches were lined up at the numbers. Yeah, so it'll be a 30-second timeout. We'll keep it here. 9:55 left to go in this first half. Kansas up 6-0 over LIU. I mean, to be fair, I mean, at this point, a little surprising that Kansas hasn't really, you know, opened this game up more.
1: When you hear a team like Kansas is a FCS school, of course, the first thought for us and really the fans and anything is, oh, it's an FCS school, it should be a blowout. I don't want to talk betting here, but yes,
0: no.
1: Kansas, we're favored in this game, let's put it like that. But a new team, a new era, a lot of moving parts, and you can talk players. Oh, Isaiah Marshall's new, Dylan Edwards, Yasin Willis, they're running backs. They transferred over Nick McMillan, new wide receiver one, but also Colton Nicky coming back as offensive coordinator. Everything changes, so that has a big part of it also.
0: So Isaiah Marshall, after that timeout, enters back into the game. Dylan Edwards lined up as the back. Jalen Butler lined up as tight end on the right side on this second and 7 from the LIU 14. Marshall looking towards the back corner of the end zone. Too far for his intended receiver, Keaton Kubeka. As in coverage there was Xavier Canaday, the Mississippi Valley State transfer. Let's pause 10 seconds for station identification here on LIU Sports Radio.
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0: And that was 3rd and 7 on that incompletion, so now it will be a field goal attempt for Martin Connington. The Michigan State transfer was 12 for 16 on field goals. last season for the Spartans. His longest was 50 and led the Spartans in scoring with 63 points. So this will be about a 31-32-yard field goal attempt for Kyneton. Ball will be snapped to the right hash. Holder is Moeller, and the kick is up and through the middle. And so Kansas will take a 9-0 lead with 9:46 left to go in this first half after the Sharks survived that drive for the most part. Took 16 plays and 76 yards and 6 minutes and 30 seconds off the clock for the Sharks offense. I mean, so it gives the Sharks offense some sort of, you know, breathing room. It also gives the Kansas defense some room to breathe as well. So not really an advantage either way. So 9-0 with 9:46 left to go in this first half. Kansas up 9-0 over LIU here at David Booth, Kansas Memorial Stadium. We'll take a timeout here. 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
0: Back here in Lawrence, Kansas, where the Kansas Jayhawks have taken a 9-0 lead over the LIU Sharks. 9:46 left to go in this first half. Alongside Anthony Morello, I'm Joshua Grenning. And something interesting. I know Kansas, very far away from Long Island, but their long snapper in Reno Monteforte is a Long Island native. North Babylon, New York, a Cal transfer. Actually, before that, was with the Notre Dame Fighting Irish. Actually played in the CFP title game in 2024 against Ohio State. So he's been seeing the brightest of lights. And the lights here, I mean, these LED lights here at Booth Memorial Stadium, they're pretty bright.
1: Well, that's what we're going to get with a newly renovated stadium. We'll probably get more into detail in the second half.
0: Exactly. Yeah.
1: They are very bright. New. The Bulls aren't dead.
0: And so Dane Eford will kick off from his own 35-yard line. Will be Felix Matos to receive the kick. So good news to see him back up after he was down on the previous drive. So Eford will boot this ball to the back of the end zone for a touchback, 25-yard line to start for the Sharks and Luca Stanzani. They will be moving right to left.
1: And so far in this game, total yards 184 for Kansas and a 9-0 lead, and LIU just 31 and 34 passing yards and negative 3 rushing yards. When you have a team like LIU where their identity is the running game, that's never going to fly. And the passing looked better towards the end of that first quarter and the start of the second, but this drive could definitely be one to cement that.
0: Evan Brooks, Jaden Simpson, and Joseph Young are your receivers on first and 10 for the Sharks from their own 25-yard line. It'll be a run up the left side for Tysel Spencer, but he's going to be stopped for a loss of 1 on the play. And Leroy Harris gets in on the tackle. And a fun fact about Leroy Harris, he actually is a UT Chattanooga transfer and played with Noah Livingston, who's a defensive end for the Sharks. They played together in 2024. Second and 11 for Stanzani, trying to catch the Jayhawks offside, but no flag there. It'll be Spencer directly behind Stanzani. Now Stanzani in shotgun. Sanzani takes a snap, gives the handoff right to Spencer, and he will get nowhere. A loss on the play. Leroy Harris the third again on the tackle for loss. That'll be a loss of four

0: On the play, 3rd and 15 coming up for the Sharks, and I think this Kansas defense has Stanzani figured out a little bit.
1: It's just stacking the box, and when these Sharks are running, they get everyone to the line of scrimmage, and simply the running backs are going nowhere. They get wrapped up in the backfield.
0: Oakai Vekai lined up in the near side receiving, and Stanzani rolls out of pressure, tries to throw to the near side, and looking for Evan Brooks on that near side, was being defended by Austin Alexander. The pass goes out of bounds, make it incomplete, and a three and out for the Sharks, and they'll punt once again.
1: Stanzani, and what we've seen from him, and Greenwood was known for this last year, of how to get out of the pocket, make something out of nothing, and roll out, but Stanzani knows he's under pressure, rolls around to that left, and just tries to get something going on Brooks, but the ball was way out of bounds.
0: So Callum Brent out to punt once again for the Sharks. Tate Nagy lined up at his own 40-yard line. And Brent will boot it, sending Nagy back to right inside the 30-yard line. So a great punt there. And Nagy runs into his own man, and he gets tackled right about the 32-yard line. What a punt from Callum Brent, the native of Melbourne, Australia, and a Tuskegee transfer from Division II. A nice punt there from the Aussie. We'll try to get a yardage count on that. It'll be first and 10 at the 32-yard line for Kansas.
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0: And that's a punt of 51 yards and a return of 3 yards by Nagy. Johnny Marino and Isaiah Spivey combining for the tackle on that punt return. And so with 8:09 left to go, Kansas has the ball back, up 9-0 over LIU. 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
0: Back here inside David Booth, Kansas Memorial Stadium, 9-0, the Jayhawks lead over the LIU Sharks. Alongside Anthony Morello, I'm Joshua Grenning. 8:09 left to go in this first half. And for Kansas, this is not their first rodeo with the NEC. Just last year, in fact, their second home game of the season was against the Wagner Seahawks of the NEC, a 46-7 Kansas University win. And actually, well, you look at the NEC and you take a look at the Big 12, a big talent gap there. That was a result to be expected, especially, you know, Wagner coming in, not really on the same level of a team like the Sharks, if we're being honest, you know, in terms of being in the NEC. I mean, NEC, LIU took care of business against Wagner in the final game, 24-17. But obviously, LIU boasting a very talented roster, but Kansas, I think, has really, you know, smooth things out on the offensive end and on the defensive end as this first half has gone along.
1: And we were talking about this during the break. I think Kansas has figured out everything the Sharks are doing, and now they're getting to the quarterback on pass plays, and Stanzani's looking uncomfortable, and now the little runs of 2 yards because there's no play is now turning into sacks, so not very good for the Sharks, I have to say.
0: Yasin Willis lined up to the left of Isaiah Marshall. Dylan Edwards lined up as a receiver. He's in man in motion on 1st and 10 from the Kansas 32-yard line. It'll be a screen pass to Edwards, and he's got room. Cuts it up the middle past the 40-yard line. Evades a few tacklers before being brought down by Rodney Mills. but not before a gain of around 13 yards on the play. First down, Kansas.
1: Finding the hole in the zone, and when you have big offensive linemen like Kansas does, you could just have screen passes galore and have everyone block, and that's exactly what they just did. Edwards found the crease, made a cut outside, and got the first down.
0: Isaiah Marshall in pistol formation with Dylan Edwards lined up as the tailback on first and 10 from the Kansas 45. McMillan was in motion. It'll be a run up left guard for Dylan Edwards. Gets to around midfield.
6: Dylan Edwards.
0: A short gain there. In on the tackle was Marquatius Wright, the Washburn transfer. Recorded a sack last week against North Dakota. And again, we're seeing this up-tempo Kansas offense. It'll be second and 6 from the 49-yard line. Isaiah Marshall going deep down the field, and he's got his man inside the 5-yard line. And that is Buffalo transfer Nick McMillan down at the 5-yard line. Xavier Kande makes the tackle, but a nice, accurate deep ball to the far side from Marshall to McMillan has the Jayhawks in goal to go. And a bunch of flags come out. And it'll be a false start penalty on Kansas. Another pre-snap penalty against the Jayhawks. And again, Calvin Clements, his second penalty of the day. Clock stops at 6:37. We'll move them back to first and goal at the 10-yard line. But what about that pass from Marshall to McMillan? A 46-yard pass to get Kansas into prime scoring territory, looking to get another score. It'll be Yasin Willis lined up in the pistol formation right behind Isaiah Marshall on first and goal at the 10-yard line. It'll be a run up the middle for Yasin Willis, and he's got the end zone. Touchdown, Kansas University. That's Willis's second touchdown of the game. 15-0 KU over LIU. 6:10 left to go in this first half.
1: And right there, Willis was untouched going into the end zone, muscled his way upfield, and that's what you're going to see from him, just a big back. And two touchdowns for him, that's half of what he had last year already in game one, had 558 yards, four touchdowns in 9 games played for Syracuse. So a good start, and a lot of shoes to fill with that running back position also.
0: And they will elect Does Kansas to go for the 1-point extra point. Martin Collington knocks it through, and that will make it a 16-0 ball game for the Kansas Jayhawks over the LIU Sharks after a 10-yard touchdown score by Yasin Willis on a scoring drive that took 4 plays, 68 yards, in 1:59 of game clock. And Isaiah Marshall, I mean, again, he's facing against lesser competition, but this is his first extended look as the starting quarterback for Lance Leipold and the Kansas Jayhawks. And he has honestly been very good. 9 of 13, 140 yards. Also has 24 yards through the ground. And, you know, he just had that deep, accurate pass to Nick McMillan on the far sideline. You know, he's really starting to show flashes of what he could potentially be for the Jayhawks during this season.
1: And I'll take it a step further. This is his first Division I start in general, so a good look. And yes, the Sharks are an FCS team, but this is a good game to get him right. It's not getting any easier, like I was saying, with the Big 12 schedule. Have Missouri and then Arizona State, so a lot of good competition for this Kansas team coming up.
0: And Eford will boot the kickoff and will be caught at the goal line by Felix Matos. Will be a touchback either way. He signaled a fair catch. It will be moved to the 25-yard line. And so the Sharks begin their drive there, needing 75 yards to go and potentially get their first points of the game. With Lucas Stanzani back in at quarterback. And Stanzani, 4 of 9 for 34 yards. Has also rushed 6 times, but nothing to show for it on the net total.
1: And Ethan Greenwood being used in only emergency situations. That's why we haven't seen him yet. So it's just a Stanzani show for today, tonight.
0: Sam Slade to the right of Lucas Stanzani, who takes a snap, rolls to his right, cuts inside, looking deep down the far sideline, looking for his man in Joseph Young being covered by the cornerback in number two. That it's Saeed Gibbs, the redshirt senior out of Everett, Massachusetts. A deep incomplete pass. Make it 2nd and 10 from the LIU 25.
1: Stanzani had his eyes the whole way on Joseph Young on that right side, but just couldn't hit him. The ball was 5 feet out of bounds.
0: It will be Stanzani in pistol formation with Slade in the backfield. Low snap. Stanzani would just hand it off to Slade, but the Holy Cross transfer can just get absolutely nowhere as David Santiago, the Michigan State transfer, gets into the backfield, and that'll be a loss of one on the play. Make it 3rd and 11 from the LIU 24. 5:44 left to go in this first half. There'll be three receivers to the far side for Stanzani, the lone near side receiver being a Boakai Vekai. In the backfield to the right of Stanzani is Nathan Gray. Tristan McFarland lined up as an extra blocker. 3rd and 11 from the LIU 24. Stanzani takes the snap, rolls to his right, looking for a man. He's got it right across the 30-yard line. That might be a little bit short of the first down marker, but Joseph Young hauls in a good gain of around 9 yards on the play, 2 yards short of the first down marker. And again, the Sharks go 3 and out as Ron Cooper elects not to go for it on 4th and 2.
1: An out route of Joseph Young there. Good to see a completion, but just not able to get over that first down marker. The ball was too towards the sideline, and Young had to step out.
0: So Callum Brent will attempt his 5th punt now. Gets it off to Tate Nagy, who just rolls back inside his own 20, makes a man miss, cuts up field.
1: Oh.
0: He gets tackled out of bounds at the 27-yard line, and that will generate a penalty flag against LIU. And again, that we talked about, I talked about it this with Ron Cooper in the pregame. You know, the special teams penalties, those needed to be cleaned up. But again, as we check the replay here on the big board, yeah, way out of bounds.
1: Yeah, that's really
0: was
1: bad.
0: Nagy trying to see exactly who it was who got the tackle.
6: Personal foul, let's get out of bounds. Taking team, number 86.
0: And that was Gianni Marino, number 86, on the special teams unit that tackled Nagy out of bounds. And so the ball will be moved up 15 yards to about the 43-yard line of Kansas. Ball placed at the far hash.
1: And Ron Cooper in the pregame with Josh. There's two types of penalties, foolish penalties and play-hard penalties. A foul like that, a late hit out of bounds, will always, 100% of the time, be a foolish penalty.
0: And we'll get our first look at Jalen Dupree, the man in the backfield for the Kansas Jayhawks. He gets the ball, moves up left tackle, gets across midfield for a solid gain of around 7 to 8 yards. And so that will be 2nd and 3 from midfield. And again, up-tempo, go the Jayhawks. Dupree again in the backfield. Marshall takes the snap, looking deep downfield. Heaves it. He's got a man open. And it's caught. What a catch made by Najee Cox on Xavier Canada. Over the middle, mosses Canada. And just like last drive, Kansas off a deep ball in business. Goal-to-go opportunity for the Jayhawks. Will be a run up the middle and another touchdown for Jalen Dupree. His first touchdown as a Kansas Jayhawk, the Colorado State transfer. Third rushing touchdown of the game for the Jayhawks. And with 3:50 left to go in this first half, Kansas pulling away here 22-0 over LIU.
1: Jalen Dupree just came in the game on this drive and already has a touchdown. So great for him coming in as a transfer. And this is a whole new running back unit. And so far tonight, they've looked very good. All three touchdowns have been via them.
0: And the extra point from Martin Connington is up and good. Make it 23-0 in favor of the Kansas Jayhawks. And after a quarter of 6-0, to end the first quarter. Now 17 unanswered points by the Kansas Jayhawks. They're looking more like themselves.
1: Yes, they have. And I know in the first quarter I said Marshall hasn't done anything too impressive yet. I'm not going to take that back at all. I did say that. And in the second quarter, Marshall, yes, he's looked more comfortable. He's throwing the deep ball, and he won this job over Cole Ballard because he could pass the ball as well as run. And we've seen both sides of that tonight. And with the three deep balls he's had, and everything's been on the money. I think they're three of three on 20-yard plus downfield, just hitting everyone, a lot of lasers, frozen ropes, and that's what you're going to need from your starting quarterback, especially when a six-year quarterback that just left is now in the NFL backing up Baker Mayfield.
0: Yeah, exactly. Jalen Daniels, he was actually honored at the end of that first quarter. Got a standing ovation from the KU faithful. On that drive, three plays, 57 yards, 48 seconds of game clock ran by the Jayhawks. Dane Eifert off to kick off to Felix Montos once again. And this one, a line drive kick that gets into the end zone. And the Sharks will begin their next drive from their own 25 with 3:50 left to go in this first half. 23-0 Kansas over LIU. LIU with only 34 yards of total offense. Meanwhile, Kansas with 314. And those two deep balls from Marshall to McMillan and Cox have really been the difference maker in this one.
1: And they really have. And the Kansas Jayhawks have been doing everything, running, passing, and that's what you're going to see. They finally settled in.
0: Stanzani with an empty backfield. Now shifting to the right of Stanzani is Nasir Hennigan. And taking the snap, hand the ball off to Hennigan. He gets a few yards before he's taken down. Maybe a gain of one or two on the play. And I'll make it second and eight from the LIU 27. 3 minutes and 30 seconds left to go in this first half. There will be two receivers lined up to the far side as a substitution comes in for the Sharks. Keandre Hodges was lined up as a tight end. He now comes out of the game. Enter Gianni Marino, who was the guilty party of that late hit out of bounds that set up the most recent Kansas offensive drive. Will be Stanzani on second and eight. He's got room across the 35-yard line. Gets the first down. Slides before the 40-yard line. Make it a 8-yard gain. So I'll make it a first down for the Sharks with 2:50 left to go in this first half. First and 10 from the LIU 35. LIU with looks to be two timeouts or one timeout. They don't have three, I'll tell you that much. I believe they have one. It'll be 2 minutes and 30 seconds left to go. Stanzani takes a snap on first and 10 from his own 35. Fumble, and Stanzani falls on it. Stanzani with good awareness as the KU defensive line. Oh man. You know, looking at the replay, number 23 for Kansas, Mason Ellis, the strong safety, had the pressure and almost fell on the ball, but thankfully Stanzani was right there to clean up his own mistake.
1: Yeah, Stanzani had to hop on that one. Just a misplay there, and couldn't do anything after that. But you know what I've noticed on this drive, and this might have just came on my mind, we really haven't seen Josiah Brown even on the field tonight. It's really been Brooks at the X, Simpson at the Y, and Joseph Young at the Z, and then Gianni Marino at that tight end spot. From what I've seen, I don't think Josiah Brown is, I don't want to say touch the field yet because he might have, but we haven't seen him do much at all from what I've seen.
0: Yeah, I think what Cooper wants is like more of the experience, because you have Evan Brooks as a junior, Joseph Young as a graduate student, and then Jaden Simpson, you know, as that experienced sophomore, had a great season last year for the Sharks, almost 300 yards receiving.
1: Had six receptions last week also, so started the year off right there. And
0: all right, so it was a 2-yard loss on the previous previous play for the Sharks. Second and 12 from their own 33-yard line after that picked-up fumble. Stanzani rolls to his left looking for a near-side receiver. He's got one.
1: And there he is.
0: Around the 40-yard line, and there it is. You said it. Josiah Brown, the Penn State transfer, out on the field. I mean, they call me Josh Stradamus. They call me Anstradamus.
1: I don't know how that happened right as I said it, but there you go.
0: All right, so Kansas calls its final timeout of the first half. They have none left. LIU with one timeout left to go. Where the clock stops at 2:18 in this first half. Will be 3rd and 7 from the LIU 38 coming up. 23-0 Kansas over the Sharks. 6 points put up by the Jayhawks in the first quarter. 17 in the second quarter.
1: And with 2:18 left, the Sharks with the ball. The Sharks have to do whatever they can to get down the field and even get three on the board. Now, with it being a 23-0 deficit, absolutely everything might be four down territory at some point or a punt if they're not in range. But they didn't score anything last week in the first half. We know what happened. 21 unanswered points in that second half, but don't want to be shut out in two straight second halves. But last week was 42-0. Now, so far, is 23-0. So, progress?
0: Maybe so. It'll be 3rd and 7 from the LIU's own 38-yard line. 2:18 left to go. Tight end in motion for Stanzani. Looks to be Sam Slade, the back. Pardon me, Nathan Gray. Slade 21, Gray 31. It'll be 3rd and 7 for Stanzani, looking deep downfield, and it sails out of bounds. Looking for his receiver, and Joseph Young in on the coverage. There was Corey Gordon. And so that'll force yet another punt for the Sharks. Callum Brent having his legs be used quite a bit in this one.
1: Yeah, Corey Gordon on an island over there on that right side of the field. And he's the only transfer that's starting in this defensive back unit. Jalen Todd, Taylor Davis, and Austin Alexander. Cornerback, free safety, cornerback, respectively, all returning for Kansas this year.
0: And it'll be Callum Brent back to punt. And is almost blocked by the special teams unit of Kansas. Bounces at the 27. Collected by Nagy at his own 20. Reverses field at his own 15. And he's got room across the 30. And steps out of bounds right beyond the 35-yard line. So that was a good return there by Nagy, who's actually the son of current Giants offensive coordinator Matt Nagy.
1: And right as I said that, and Odell Beckham making the 53-man roster for the Giants, that cutback looked very Odell Beckham-like when he used to return punts. So definitely a connection there, and a good run back.
0: And we've hit the 2-minute warning here in Kansas as the Jayhawks with a 23-0 lead over the LIU Sharks. Nearing the end of the first half here at David Booth, Kansas Memorial Stadium. 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
0: Welcome back inside David Booth, Kansas Memorial Stadium, where the Kansas Jayhawks hold a 23-0 advantage over the LIU Sharks. On the other side of this 2-minute warning, alongside Anthony Morello, I'm Joshua Grenning. Pleased to be a part of your Labor Day weekend. Hope you're excited as we are that football is back. Because, you know, we're going to get a whole lot more of this over the next few months.
1: Well, we will. There's 10 more games for LIU and 9 more games that we're announcing because homecoming on September 19th against Villanova.
0: We let that for the alumni.
1: The alumni will be doing it. Me and Josh will be on the 10 a.m. tailgate show? Pregame tailgate show? I don't know the proper name.
0: Travis Demers is going to be there. There's going to be a lot of special guests in that one. And speaking of home openers, LIU with the home opener next week against the UAlbany Great Danes. As for Kansas, this is their home opener, season opener, to be exact. 5

0: go in season openers are the Jayhawks under head coach Lance Leipold. Also 17-7 at home since the start of the 2022 season, as the offense of the Kansas Jayhawks takes the field. On the other side of this two-minute warning, Isaiah Marshall, still the quarterback, might not be much longer until we see more of Cole Ballard come into the game and establish himself as more of the QB1 in the second half. So it'll be first and 10 from Kansas's own 36-yard line. It'll be an empty backfield for Isaiah Marshall. And it'll be faking a jet sweep as Marshall, pressure coming, it'll be a screen pass to Dylan Edwards. Tries to evade the first shark, does, and gets across the second tackler for LIU as he gets across midfield to the Sharks' 48-yard line. And that'll be a gain of 16 on the play. A good deception there by Dylan Edwards. I mean, there's been a lot of talk about him coming out of Kansas State, the rival of Kansas, just a speed demon at 5'9 and 175.
1: 4'38, or excuse me, 4.38 40-yard dash. So, yeah, he's fast.
0: Speed demon looking for his first score as a Jayhawk as he stumbles and trips at the 45-yard line. I had to say it. It would be a gain of 3 on the play, but up-tempo offense right now for the Jayhawks as Ron Cooper will call his final timeout with 1:36 left to go in this first half. So neither team with timeouts for the remainder of this quarter, this half. 23-0 Kansas over LIU. A beautiful day, a beautiful night here. Oh, I think the heat has kind of died down a bit. I mean, we're inside, but I mean, you feel that the heat coming.
1: Yeah, it's hot.
0: It is hot. We're in the Midwest, so it's hot. That's pretty much a given. But
1: no going to the beach over here. In the direct middle of the country here, but
0: the beach is all the farms, so all the crops.
1: But that's what you're gonna get here, but. With this team's running backs, with the Jayhawks,
0: yeah.
1: Daniel Hassaw Jr., last year's leading rusher with 587 yards and 5 touchdowns. He graduated, as well as LaShawn Williams, who had 560 yards, 7 touchdowns, including 2 receptions. He graduated as well, so going to have to replace that production. And Dylan Edwards and Yassine Willis so far doing that job very well.
0: And Willis lined up to the right of Marshall. 3 receivers to the far side. Man in motion is Keaton Kubeka on 2nd and 7. It'll be a deep pass over the middle and a diving, leaping catch made at the 27-yard line. So a first down for Kansas, trying to see who it was exactly. The up-tempo offense.
1: Yeah, it was Nick McMillan.
0: It was Nick McMillan. He's had some great catches.
1: Not shocked.
0: So far, not shocked from the MAC transfer, as it'll be a give up the left side. Tries to gain the edge, does Willis. And he'll get close to the first down marker inside the 20-yard line. Approaching a minute left to go in this first half. They'll mark him down at the 19-yard line, so it'll be a gain of 8. 2nd and 2 for Isaiah Marshall. Quick snap. Looks towards the back corner of the end zone. He's got his man there. And it's another Kansas touchdown. Nick McMillan. What a game this man is having. 29-0 Kansas over LIU. And Nick McMillan with 6 receptions, 130 yards receiving, and a touchdown to go along with it, capping off an amazing debut first half for Nick McMillan. I mean, I was going into this game thinking he was going to be this X factor on this offense for Kansas. I mean, Dylan Edwards and Yassine Willis, those two are very formidable in the run game. But in the pass game, there were a lot of questions to be answered. And I think McMillan has answered a lot of questions
1: for
0: head coach Lance Leipold.
1: He's answered all of them. And when you're replacing someone who got drafted to the NFL in Emmanuel Henderson Jr., this is what you're going to have to do. Last year, he's no stranger to getting a lot of yards. 981 receiving yards. The 9th most in a single season in Buffalo. 2025 All-MAC first team, and he had 6 straight games with the 100 yards. So he knows how to get upfield. He knows how to make plays and be a great receiver. And, yeah, he's the X for this Kansas team.
0: So 30-0 Kansas over LIU with 57 seconds left to go in this first half. Three rushing touchdowns, two by Yasin Willis, one by Jalen Dupree, and then what we just saw, a beautiful dime from Isaiah Marshall to the back corner of the end zone to Nick McMillan for his first touchdown as a Kansas Jayhawk. A five-play, 64-yard drive taking a minute and three of play of game clock time. 19-yard touchdown reception for McMillan as Dane Eifert will boot it into the back of the end zone, not allowing much of any returns for not the Sharks is Eifert. He's got a big boot to go along with his resume here as a redshirt freshman out of Branson, Missouri.
1: And we're talking a lot about Nick McMillan, how he has 130 yards, but let's talk about Isaiah Marshall as well, now with 240 passing yards and a touchdown, and has settled in and has looked very comfortable. Having a clean pocket, of course, helps, but all his deep throws, it seemed like they're all complete. There's no throws that are going overhead or over the receiver's head, under, so doing a great job just throwing the ball, and his accuracy's been pinpoint.
0: So it'll be Lucas Stanzani at his own 25-yard line. Nathan Gray, the running back. And Gray will get the handoff. And the penalty marker comes down at the LIU backfield. Clock stops at 52 seconds. This might be the first infraction on LIU. And it is. And that was Robert Yakovchuk, the left guard for the Sharks, the guilty party, the freshman out of Brick, New Jersey. So that'll back up the Sharks 5 yards. Sorry, 10 yards. It'll be first and 10 at the LI, first and 20 at the LIU 15-yard line. Clock is rolling at 45 seconds left to go. Three receivers lined up to the far side for Luca Stanzani, who's got Gray lined up directly in the backfield. Play clock winding down. Play clock hits 0 seconds. They get it off just in time. Do the Sharks. It'll be a handoff up the right side for Nathan Gray, but he gets absolutely nowhere. Gets swallowed up by this defensive line of the Kansas Jayhawks. Quincy Davis was there. Blake Harrod was there. Leroy Harris was there. Feels like everybody was there for the Jayhawks. And
1: that's it. Ron Cooper's walking to the sideline.
0: And Ron Cooper walking to the sideline, walking off the field. Clock hits 3-2-1, and that will end this first half here in Lawrence, Kansas. A quiet first quarter in terms of offense for the Jayhawks, but they really stepped it up in the second quarter. 24 points, including 3 touchdowns during that quarter to make it a 30-0 ball game as we enter halftime. And you know, before we send it to the studio about 1,000 miles away from Kansas, your final thoughts on this first half, Anthony?
1: If there was a plus to take away from the Sharks in this first half, it's been the only one penalty. Last week, 10 penalties for 102 yards really plagued the Sharks against North Dakota in that first half, but they were down 42-0, here 30-0, but limiting that is going to be what you want to do, especially against an FBS opponent in Kansas who playing great football now. They've seemed like, in the second quarter, an FBS school, a team with a lot of firepower, and just everything was working. The Sharks had no answer on offense and defense and special teams, for that matter, after the penalty Sharks had, but that would be the plus I would take away.
0: And so Kansas entering halftime with the lead are 21-7, holding on to a 30-0 lead over the LIU Sharks. That'll do it for us for the first half. Let's send it back to Brookville, New York for Sharks at the Half. And our host, Haley Holdby, take it away.
2: Welcome to Sharks at the Half. I'm Haley Holdby. The LIU Sharks currently trail the University of Kansas 30-0. Coming up, we will have an LIU Sharks report. We'll also listen to a player interview with Sharks quarterback Lucas Stanzani. Finally, we'll take a look at the first half highlights. But first, let's take a look around the Northeast Conference, where 5 NEC teams will be in action tomorrow. At noon, we'll have 2 NEC teams kicking things off. Southern Connecticut State travels to Staten Island to take on Wagner, while Stonehill heads to West Haven to face the University of New Haven. Both games are set for noon. Then at 1 p.m., Duquesne will hit the road for a tough test against Air Force at Falcom Stadium in Colorado. The Dukes will be looking to start the season strong against an FBS opponent. At 6 p.m., Robert Morris will host West Virginia State at Joe Walton Stadium in Moon Township, Pennsylvania. The Colonials will look to defend home field in their second game of the season. And finally, we'll have a late-night NEC matchup as Mercyhurst travels all the way to Las Cruces, New Mexico, to take on New Mexico State at 9 p.m. Both teams enter that game 0-1, so they'll both be hunting for their first win of the season. That's your NEC football look ahead for tomorrow, Saturday, September 5th. Now, let's hear from Ty Anthony Flott for an LIU Sharks report to fill you in on how our other LIU teams are doing.
3: Thank you, Haley. Labor Day weekend is upon us, and that means the fall season is in full swing. Let's dive in and see what's happening around LIU athletics this week. We begin in the water, where the LIU men's water polo team are off to their best start in their program's history at 3-1. The Sharks opened their season with a close 16-15 win over Wagner, which took them not one, but two overtimes to pull off the season-opening win. LIU followed that performance with another tight 14-13 victory over Gannon and a 19-7 win over Connecticut College. LIU dropped the back-and-forth contest to Air Force, which they would lose 18-16. Nonetheless, an impressive 3-1 start for the water polo Sharks. Jack French led the offensive attack with 14 goals in the first four games and was named the Northwest Water Polo Conference Player of the Week. Sebastiano Figueri also received NWPC Rookie of the Week honors. And after a successful weekend at the Bruno Classic, the water polo Sharks head to Maryland this weekend for the Navy Open, where they're set to take on Chapman University and George Washington. On the pitch, LIU men's soccer still searching for their first win after three consecutive road games to start the 2026 campaign. On Tuesday, they played a 2-0 defeat against Sacred Heart to drop to 0-3, but they'll have a chance to turn things around in their home opener next Tuesday against Lafayette College. Kickoff time, 3 p.m. As for LIU women's soccer, they're also off to a difficult start to start their season. They stand at 4-0 with a game scheduled for Sunday afternoon in Storrs, Connecticut, as they're set to take on the UConn Huskies. Kickoff time for that one, 1 p.m. The LIU field hockey team opened the season last Friday at Lehigh with a 2-0 defeat, and as we speak, they're currently in Philadelphia going up against Drexel as they're trying to get to 1-1 to open their season. And last, but certainly not least, we transition to the court. LIU women's volleyball opened their season against the Big Ten. The defending NEC champions traveled to Michigan last week to take on the Michigan Wolverines and the Michigan State Spartans, which they dropped each match 3-0. Their gauntlet continues tonight as they're set to take on Oregon and Eugene and Washington State tomorrow night. That's all from me on today's Shark Report. I'm Ty Anthony Flott, and I hope to see you in the action. Haley, back to you.
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2: Welcome back to Sharks at the Half, where the LIU Sharks currently trail the University of Kansas Jayhawks 30-0. Now listen as our own Kalen Zirazotti sat down with quarterback Lucas Stanzani for the Sharks to chat about his time at LIU and this upcoming season.
9: Luca, how are you doing today?
10: I'm doing well. How are you?
9: Good. And it's really nice to get to speak to you again. I know we spoke

0: Last year, there's been wins, losses, injuries since then, so I'm really excited to catch up and see how it's all been. So I know you graduated. How was that?
1: It was fun. Good experience.
0: Good. And.

0: as a person, you know, the character, just off the field, on the field, all of it. I think I've developed into a different human being than I was 5 years ago.
1: And when you were looking at this school as a freshman, what really caught your eye about why you wanted to come here to LIU?
0: When I first got recruited, I didn't really know too much about LIU, and I came up on a visit, met with the coaches, saw the campus, saw they ran practice, and I thought it was a special place. I liked the vibe of Long Island. I'd never been on the island before. I thought it was a cool place, and I thought, why not? They believe in me to give me an opportunity. Why not believe in them?
1: And you're from Florida, so Long Island is a totally different vibe. What do you think was your favorite part about living here?
0: I think the summers are great here. Winters are a bit cold, but summers are a great time. We do a good job training, working out in the summer, and then they give us a little bit of off time to enjoy whatever we like doing.
1: And like I said, you've been here for 5 years, so what has it been like being one of the most experienced players on the team?
0: You know, being one of the guys, one of the few guys that's been here for 4 or 5 years, it's a blessing. You get to bring in all these new transfers and show them the ropes, like show them what the standard is. You know, we have a new offensive coordinator now, Coach Harris. He sort of set his standards and stuff, but just showing the LIU culture, showing how we run things, like just helping bring guys in and showing them the ropes. Yeah.
1: And I know you said, you know, you're bringing new guys in, new freshman classes came in this summer. What has the team been like this year in that dynamic?
0: Yeah, the team's been great this year. I think we've been clicking offense and defense, getting along with all the transfers. I have a new transfer DB roommate who I'd never met, and we got along great in the summer. All the offensive guys are clicking, defensive guys are clicking. I don't think it's very, like, click-oriented. I think we're all, like, one big family.
1: Good. And what are your goals for yourself this season?
0: Personally, I don't really worry too much about, like, individual goals. I just try and have fun, make plays, and I just want the team to win.
1: What does it mean to have the opportunity to come back and play another season and continue your career at LIU?
0: Yeah, I'm grateful to get my master's degree in sports management. It means a lot. I appreciate the coach for having me back. I'm just excited to finish out for the last year.
1: And you said sports management. What is your plans for after school?
0: I mean, it's every kid's dream to play at the next level in football, so try and go for that. Just keep playing football until I don't enjoy it anymore. But right now I'm having a lot of fun, and whether that's the CFL or XFL or over in Europe even, just see where life takes me. I want to enjoy it while I still can.
1: That new NCAA new eligibility rule, I wanted to speak about some athletes about that because I know that's been a hot topic. So how do you feel about that new NCAA drop of the fifth-year rule?
0: Yeah, so it doesn't really apply to me because I already, like, got my red shirt, so it wouldn't, like, matter either way. I would get my fifth year. I think it's good, though. I mean, like, the thing that kind of sucks is there's no more, like, medical. So in the sense, like, you're kind of getting, like, a medical red shirt if you have it, but if you don't play your freshman year and then get hurt maybe your sophomore year when you would need that extra season, you're not getting it anymore. But I think I'm a fan of the 5 for 5. Yeah.
1: And I know it's changing a lot of sports differently, but for football, do you feel like it has a big impact on any of the football players at LIU?
0: At LIU, not that I can think of. I think it might have, like, I'm wrong. There were some guys where Coach Koop had said, like, if I would have known this would have gone through, like, 2 years ago or something, they wouldn't have, like, held him out to try and not go over their limit for the red shirt. Like, they could have played these freshmen more their freshman season, and then at the time maybe they lost their red shirt, but now looking back, they would have gotten their fifth year.
1: I want to talk about that competition between you and Ethan. It looks like a healthy competition that you guys have, but I want to know about that relationship and that dynamic between the two of you.
0: Yeah, I mean, we've always been good friends since he came. When I was a starter back, I guess, 3 years ago now, just helping him out with the playbook, and then the relationship has just grown since then. We golf together. We ask each other questions all the time. We're hanging out. Like, it's a very good relationship. It always has been.
1: And on the field, how does that relationship look?
0: It's good. I mean, you come off on and off the field, whoever's going in for the play, you high-five each other. We communicate, like, whether we're getting 2 reps or 3 reps, or he's getting the whole rack, I'm getting the whole rack. We try and do a good job communicating, and it's never looking down on each other.
1: And that healthy, you know, competitiveness that you guys have, do you feel like it helps the team as a whole?
0: Yeah, 100%. I mean, whoever's playing, the second group knows that they're going to get a real look. So whether we're doing scout for defense or we're repping the twos or ones or whatever, that second look is getting just as good a look as the ones.
1: And you guys are both leaving this year. So is there any quarterback?

0: backs under you guys that you feel like are or have a shot of taking your spot next year?
1: Yeah, Makai Moore right now. He's a sophomore. Sorry, don't kill me, Makai. He's a sophomore junior. I'm blank right now, but he's done a great job. He knows the offense just as well as anybody. He's stepped up a lot since he came here freshman year.
0: And as a quarterback, what do you think is the biggest advice you would give to someone like him that's trying to compete for a starting spot?
1: Yeah, just any quarterback coming up, I would say just work your butt off. Know the playbook like the back of your hand, and then just work on timing, anticipation. You can't be thinking out there. You just got to know, go to A to B. You just got to know the sort of the flow of the offense, what it takes to be a Division I level quarterback.
0: And how has that summer preseason looked like for you guys? I've been looking at the Instagram. It looks like hell.
1: No, I mean, it's a great time. We got to go to the beach.
0: I saw that.
1: Pool workouts.
0: Yeah.
1: I mean, it's at the end of the day, it's like college level, like conditioning and working out and stuff. But now Coach Scott and the strength staff do a good job. We had a good time.
0: Good.
1: Yeah.
0: I know we were speaking about this before, but coming back from your injury, what has that recovery process been like for you? You mentioned you had an ankle injury. Those are not, you know, the easiest to recover because I feel like you come back and you think that you're recovered, but it's always kind of bugging you. So how has that been like?
1: Yeah, it was good. I mean, I think I did a good job in season handling it. I understand what you're saying. Sometimes it nags or you don't trust it 100%. But no problems whatsoever. After the season, I was totally fine. Rest, recover, rehab, all that stuff, totally fine.
0: And on that mental side of coming back from an injury, how has that been like?
1: Yeah, I mean, it's tough when you feel like you're coming up on a high, like you just came off a big win off Eastern Michigan, and then you're winning against Sacred Heart, and then bang, injury, and then now we're down to the third string quarterback. It's tough, but there's really nothing you can do besides put your head down and work and get better so you can come back stronger.
2: And now, here's a recap of the first half highlights from today's game. Here's Jordan Meyer.
3: Thank you, Haley. Now I'll take you through a recap of the first half highlights. Early possessions for both teams led to no points. Jayhawks start their second drive with a 21-yard pass to Braun, then a 2-yard run for Edwards. At second and eight, Willis had a 20-yard run. Then had a 19-yard pass to McMillan, caught at the LIU 37. A couple of rushes, and where that led the Jayhawks to the LIU 5.
4: It'll be a run up the left side for Yasin Willis. He's got the edge, and he's got Kansas's first touchdown of 2026. 6-0 Kansas.
3: Jayhawks can't convert the second two-point conversion, leaving the score 6-0. Kansas, LIU gets the ball one last time in the first with 10 plays and have to punt away. That play would wrap up the first quarter. The Jayhawks start the second quarter with a 16-play drive that ends up with a 32-yard field goal to make the score 9-0. Sharks get the ball back, and it's a 3-and-out. Next drive for the Jayhawks start at the Kansas 32. They have a 13-yard pass to Edwards, and then he has 4-yard run. Marshall passes the ball deep left to McMillan for a 46-yard pass to the LIU 10. Kansas then has eyes on the end zone.
4: It'll be a run up the middle for Yasin Willis, and he's got the end zone. Touchdown, Kansas University. That's Willis's second touchdown of the game.
3: The score is now 16-0 Kansas. LIU gets the ball again, and it's another 3-and-out for the Sharks. Kansas adds another touchdown with a 3-yard touchdown run to make the score 23-0 in favor of the Jayhawks. The Jayhawks start the next drive at the Kansas 36. They started off with a 16-yard pass to Edwards. He then has a 3-yard run. Isaiah Marshall completes an 18-yard pass to McMillan. Those boys have been on fire tonight. The Jayhawks have an 8-yard run for Willis. At the LIU 19, Kansas looks to extend their lead.
4: Quick snap. Looks towards the back corner of the end zone. He's got his man there. And it's another Kansas touchdown.
3: When the half ends, the Kansas Jayhawks lead the LIU Sharks 30-0. Back to you, Haley.
2: Thank you, Jordan. And that will do it for Sharks at the Half. Jordan Meyer and I will be back after the game with the second half highlights. And after the break, we'll send it to Lawrence, Kansas, where Joshua Grenning and Anthony Morello will have the call of the second half. I'm Haley Holby, and this has been Sharks at the Half.
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7: Welcome back to Lawrence, Kansas, and David Booth, Kansas Memorial Stadium, where the LIU Sharks find themselves down 30-0 against the Kansas Jayhawks, just 2 minutes away from the beginning of the second half. Alongside Anthony Morello, I'm Joshua Grenning, and it was pretty much a dominant first half for the Kansas Jayhawks, even though, I mean, the score said 6-0 at the end of 15 minutes, and then just the Kansas Jayhawks just kept pouring it on and pouring it on with a great balance of rushing and passing. Isaiah Marshall really showing off his arm on two plays in particular, deep balls to Najee Cox and Nick McMillan, the latter of which caught the most recent touchdown for Kansas University. Total yards for the Sharks, 43 yards on 28 plays. For Kansas University, 378 on 41 plays. And the red zone chances, I mean, what's more to say? 5 for 5, Kansas on the red, in the red zone, inside the 20. LIU has gone past midfield. They have driven down past midfield, but have yet to enter the red zone. They are 0-4-0. As we were just under a minute away from getting this second half started, and the Kansas Jayhawks will start the second half with the ball.
8: And when you hear 6-0 after the first quarter, FBS versus FCS team, you don't think it's that bad, but the Jayhawks seemed very comfortable in that second half. Isaiah Marshall started to really take control of the game, which we didn't see in that first quarter. Mostly it was the running backs, and mostly Yasin Willis, if you're really going to go into specifics. But Isaiah Marshall in that second quarter, just the connection with him and Nick McMillan in game one that they've played just has been outstanding. This is a sophomore quarterback in Marshall that really was used a gadget player, and a wide receiver from Buffalo really has came together in 130 yards in that first half. Very impressive there.
7: And this is a this is a Kansas team that has 32 transfer additions, lost 15 starters in total, 9 on the offensive end, but they're playing like a team that's probably played like 2 years together, all of them, especially, you know, the connection with Marshall and his wide receivers. But here we go to begin the second half. Will be Will Johnson off to kick the ball to the kick returner, and Dylan Edwards will be a short kick, and will be fair caught at the 29-yard line at the far side by Carson Brew. And so Kansas will start with the ball at their own 28-yard line, and out there for at quarterback for Kansas it remains Isaiah Marshall. Ball spotted far hash at Kansas's own 28-yard line. They're moving left to right across your radio dial. It'll be Marshall with Jalen Dupree, the third string running back, in the backfield. He'll get the carry, gets across the 30-yard line before he dives down to the ground. The nearest guy there with Fossilino and Rodney Mills be a gain of around 3 yards on the play. A gain of 3, 2nd and 7 coming up.
8: The realistic outcome for the Sharks team in the second half is do what you did last week. Just have a dominant second half in a game like this.
7: Jalen Butler lined up in the backfield as well as Dupree. Dupree gets the handoff, cuts up the right side, and a great shoestring tackle made by LJ Hall

0: preventing a big gain. And it's at the 34-yard line. There's a Shark down with 14:19 left to go in this second half. And it is the aforementioned L.J. Hall. And again, we talked about earlier in this game, the cramps might be because of the heat. I mean, it's like it's been like mid-90s the entire day into tonight, part of this Midwest heat wave that's been going on for quite a bit now. And, you know, Hall dealing with its effects firsthand.
1: Yeah, and there Hall was able to get down into the backfield, and if he wasn't tackling the backfield, it's Dupree, but he was able to make a shoestring tackle, and there must have just got twisted up, but he's jogging off the field now, so yeah. Good to see.
0: Again, like you said, you're getting the knocked wind out of you. You know,
1: yeah, the wind knocked out of you.
0: And so that'll bring up third and four from the Kansas 34-yard line for Isaiah Marshall. Ball spotted near hash. It'll be Dupree in the backfield with two receivers to the far side, one to the near side. Bryson Hayes lined up as the near side receiver. Marshall takes the snap on third down. Steps up to pass, now is going to take it himself across the 40. Gets across the 45-yard line before he's brought down. Felix Montos and Jeremy McGurn in on the tackle. But that'll be a first down for Kansas University. A gain of 13 on the play. First down, Kansas University. So Marshall with Dupree in the backfield and Jalen Butler, the tight end, to his left. Man in motion is Tate Nagy. He'll be run up left tackle for Dupree and gets shoestring tackled by LJ Hall. Good to see him back in the game as the Kansas Jayhawks get across midfield to the Sharks' 47-yard line. That'll be another run play for Dupree up left tackle. Gets to about that first down marker, and he gets the first down yardage inside the 45-yard line to the 42.
1: And again, this Jayhawk team just running it up the Sharks' gun, and when they get those little gains, they're going to get right back to the line of scrimmage and snap it right away. No hesitation, no huddle, just get ready for the next play and get the Sharks' defense out of sorts.
0: Nagy and Hayes lined up in bunch formation on the left side. It'll be a run up that left side and getting some good yardage there. Was Micah Thompson number 28 or 28? Interestingly enough, not listed on the roster as another run up the middle.
2: Isaiah Marshall.
0: From Isaiah Marshall, but with a flag down. Getting to about the 25-yard line of the Sharks pending this penalty call. It was thrown from the Sharks' end. I wonder if this is a defensive penalty. The referee is Cravon Barrett. But Kansas driving once again. Here's the announcement from Barrett.
3: Illegal substitution.
0: And so it was a legal substitution on the Sharks. They couldn't get a guy off the field in time. And so it'll be first and 10 at the LIU 25 for Isaiah Marshall with Dupree in the backfield, Hayes to the far side, Jalen Butler the man in motion. Marshall takes the snap, hands it off left tackle to Dupree, and he's not going to get much as Xavier Canada, as well as Jeremy McGurn in there on the tackle. Gain of likely one on the play. They'll give him the benefit of the doubt, make it a two-yard gain. Second and eight coming up for Kansas with 11:39 left to go in this third quarter. 30-0 Kansas over LIU.
1: Right there, another outside run. Tried to bounce it outside, but the Sharks were all over and got him at the line of scrimmage.
0: It'll be Marshall with Dupree to his left. Three receivers lined up to the near side. Now the man in motion, Tate Nagy, lines up right tackle. It'll be a handoff up left guard for Dupree gets inside the 20-yard line, but short of the first down marker by about a yard or so.
2: He's tackled by number 42.
0: And Stephen Entambwe making the tackle. First time we said his name. It'll be third and three at the LIU 18. Make it third and two. Kansas threatening to score once again. It'll be Hayes and Nagy to the far side. Dupree, the running back, he gets the ball off the handoff from Marshall. He gets to about the 15-yard line. They're going to mark him right there at the 15, and that will likely move the chains once again for the Jayhawks.
2: 1 yard gain on the play.
3: Fourth down.
0: No, it's going to be fourth down. It's fourth and one, but we've seen before on fourth and short, they love to go up the middle, whether it be a QB sneak or a run by Willis, Dupree, or Edwards. That'll be a give up the middle to Johnson, number 28.
2: Number 28, Micah Johnson.
0: And Micah Johnson will get enough yards for the first down. Just gets it across the 15-yard line. Stephen Entambwe of the Sharks thought they might have gone the turnover on downs, which would have been their second of the day. But instead, it's first and 10 at the Sharks' 15-yard line. 9:37 left to go in this third quarter. Johnson lined up to the left of Marshall. Two receivers lined up to the far side. And it'll be a run up the middle for Johnson. Gets inside the five, down to the 2 yard line. Gets tackled by Felix Matos. As well as Ryan Maxwell in on the tackle. It'll be first and goal for the Jayhawks. It'll be another give, faking the handoff. Isaiah Marshall goes into the end zone. Let's come on, but we have a flag down behind the line of scrimmage, and it's a holding call. And number 85, Carter Moses, the UAlbany transfer, the guilty party on that holding call, which negates the Isaiah Marshall rushing touchdown.
1: One thing that Kansas has been, I don't want to say struggling with, but it's occurs, red zone penalties, saying a lot of holding calls in that part of the field. And yes, they've been scoring, but when you get to the Big 12 competition, that's not going to fly. You're not going to be winning games when you're doing things like that.
0: It'll be third. It'll be first and goal from the 12-yard line for Kansas. It'll be give up the left side for Micah Johnson. Gets to about the 5-yard line.
2: Micah Johnson
0: gets tackled by number 94, Jadon Joseph. So the backups in for both teams right now, for the Sharks and the Jayhawks, as this game is 30-0 in favor of Kansas over LIU. 8:40 left to go in this third quarter. It'll be second and goal from about the 6-yard line. It'll be Isaiah Marshall with Johnson in the backfield. Carter Moses lined up as sort of like this fullback. Marshall takes the snap, play action, rolls to his right, and just passes underneath and off the hands of Tate Nagy, and it falls incomplete.
2: The intended for Tate Nagy.
0: And so that'll bring up third and goal from the 6-yard line for the Jayhawks.
1: And Marshall had Nagy in that flat the whole time. He was just trying to see if there was an option in the end zone, but Nagy simply just dropped it. There's no other way to put it.
0: And so that'll set up third and goal from the 6 for the Jayhawks. Micah Johnson remains in as the back, as Isaiah Marshall tells him to line up to the right of him. Tate Nagy lined up to the near side. Bryson Hayes to the far side. Third and goal from the LIU 6. Marshall takes the snap. Steps up to pass. Deflected. And it's caught. Caught in the back of the end zone by Tate Nagy. Deflected off the hands off of an LIU defender and into the waiting arms of Tate Nagy. His first touchdown as a Kansas Jayhawk, and extends the Kansas lead to 36-0.
1: That's the second dropped interception today by the Sharks, and this

0: score might be a little bit different if not for that. And just something the Sharks are going to have to monitor, definitely in practice this week, because just, again, not good football.
1: Connington adds the extra point, make it 37-0 in favor of the Jayhawks with 8:13 left to go in this third quarter. And that drive took 15 plays, 72 yards, 6 minutes and 47 seconds of game time. Tate Nagy, the receiving end of that short passing touchdown of 6 yards by Isaiah Marshall. 37-0 Kansas over LIU. 8:13 left to go in this third quarter. 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
1: Back here in Kansas, Lawrence, Kansas, to be exact, inside David Booth, Kansas Memorial Stadium, where the Kansas Jayhawks hold a 37-0 lead over the LIU Sharks. 8:13 left to go in the third quarter. Alongside Anthony Morello, I'm Joshua Grinning. Pleased to be a part of your Labor Day weekend. Let's talk about this stadium for a second, because right now, as we see it, it is under construction here at David Booth, Kansas Memorial Stadium. It is expected to be fully completed by the beginning of the 2027 season, but this is all part of a massive undertaking, you know, trying to improve the area around it with this gateway district that they call.
0: And it looks really nice, and we get to benefit from it also, because this is a brand new press box. This is the best one we've been in the 2 years we've been announcing, so definitely something we like to talk about. But no, this stadium is great. When we walked in yesterday for the walkthrough, I was amazed. The scoreboard is huge, very clear, and you can see the side that they still have to renovate and will be done by next year, but this place is going to be really nice, and the atmosphere here is like no other. This is one of the better ones I've been at.
1: I mean, the light, I mean, obviously you don't see it, but the lights flashing, the fireworks, I mean, it's all part of the game day atmosphere here in Lawrence, Kansas. So I just want to make something very clear. The end zones, they're blue end zones with Kansas in white lettering with a red border, but they got silhouettes of like wheat fields. And I feel like that's a really nice touch, you know, to what Kansas is all about. I think it's one of the better end zone designs that we've seen in all of college football, as the kickoff from Dane Eford falls into the back of the end zone for a touchback, and the Sharks will take over from their own 25-yard line going right to left. And you wonder, if you're head coach Ron Cooper, do you send out Ethan Greenwood or do you go with Luca Stanzani to begin this second half? And it looks like Luca Stanzani will stay in there as the QB1.
0: Yeah, you have to keep Luca Stanzani in this game, especially since Greenwood, who knows with him? And Stanzani's going to be playing next week, you know that. So, going to need him on the field ready.
1: Stanzani with Tysoe Spencer to his left, takes it the snap, looks up the middle, tries to get some room, but he's tackled right at that Big 12 Monster Energy logo. And on that tackle was number 13, Quincy Davis. I have not seen Bam Crouch since he suffered an injury early in this game. So maybe Lance Leipold will share something with the media afterwards about his availability going forward.
0: They're going to need him.
1: Going to to need him, as well as Trey Lathan, their leading tackler from last year. It'll be second and seven from the LIU 28. Stanzani takes the snap, and he's going to take it himself, gets across the 35-yard line before he's tackled down to the ground right around the 37-yard line by Taylor Davis, the redshirt junior out of Missouri City, Texas. That's not confusing at all. It'll be a first down gain of around 12 yards for Stanzani, first and 10 at the LIU 39-yard line.
0: And Taylor Davis, that three safety spot, and usually free safeties, you think, oh, they're dropping back all the way to pass, but he had 41 tackles last year, so he can get to the running back.
1: Tyso Spencer, the man in motion, first and 10 for LIU from their own 39-yard line. Stanzani takes a snap, quick pass to the far side, caught near midfield, and it's Jaden Simpson on the reception, and that will be another LIU first down. Gets to right at the marker at the 49-yard line in their own territory. First down LIU, back-to-back first downs.
5: First and 10 LIU, the 49.
1: Stanzani now with Nathan Gray in the backfield to his left. Two receivers to the far side, one to the near side. Stanzani on first and 10 from his own 49. Takes the snap, fakes the handoff, goes back to pass, and he's got his man at the 40-yard line. And once again, Jaden Simpson on the reception moves the chains for the Sharks. And they're inside Kansas territory, inside the 39.
0: A good job by Stanzani to just find the open man and in the seam. Second straight time that Simpson's been open right on that right seam. And looks to continue that because it's working to start the second half.
1: Josiah Brown lined up as the far side slot receiver. Joseph Young lined up on the near side, as Nathan Gray remains in the game at running back. First and 10 for Stanzani and the Sharks at his own, at the Kansas 39-yard line. He spins off a would-be sack, and he's just going to take it, tries to gain the edge right around the 33-yard line. So a gain of around six there for Stanzani using his legs. It'll be a gain of five to be exact.
0: Still, the pocket awareness for Stanzani is there, and when he's under pressure, he detects that right away, and he sometimes turns his back to the other end zone just to flip around and see if he can get some yards on the outside, but right there he was able to run to that left side and gain a few yards.
1: Brooks, Young, and Brown are the receivers for Stanzani, who's got Nathan Gray to his right on second and five from the Kansas 34. And it'll be a screen pass over to the far side across the 30, and getting the first down yardage is Josiah Brown, the Penn State transfer and native of Malvern, New York. So the Sharks driving here to begin their first drive of the second half. And they're going up-tempo here. Stanzani. On first and 10 from the Kansas 28. Takes a snap, hands it off up the middle. Inside the 25-yard line, mark him down right at the 25, is the running back, looks to be Nathan Gray. No, excuse me, that's Sam Slade, the Holy Cross transfer. Gray wears 31, and Slade wears 21. It'll be second and about seven from the Kansas 24-yard line, and a pass to the near side goes awry, looking for Joseph Young on that near side, being defended by Saeed Gibbs. And Young wanting a pass interference call, one that he will not get. It'll be third and six from the Kansas 24-yard line with 4:18 left to go in this third quarter. Stanzani with Slade to his left. Takes a snap, a low one. It'll be Slade up the middle and getting nowhere, and it's a fumble. It's a fumble taken right off the hands of Slade by David Santiago, and what looked to be a promising drive for the LIU Sharks turns into a fumble recovery for the Kansas Jayhawks and David Santiago.
0: Just so unfortunate, because the Sharks finally had a drive that looked promising, and like last week, the Sharks in the second half looked better. We're driving down the field finally, and we saw that here in this game tonight. And right there, just everything goes to waste. Fumble, and now Kansas can get the ball back, and let's see if we see Isaiah Marshall, so this game is definitely out of hand now.
1: And Santiago just basically ripped the ball from the hands of Slade, and David Richardson with a touchdown-saving tackle, the left tackle. But no points to show for it for the LIU Sharks deep into this third quarter. 4:11 left to go in this third quarter. Kansas up 37-0 over the Sharks. 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
1: Back here inside David Booth Kansas Memorial Stadium in Lawrence, Kansas, the LIU Sharks putting up a goose egg right now to the Kansas Jayhawks, 37-0 in favor of Kansas with 4:11 left to go in this third quarter. Alongside Anthony Morello, I'm Joshua Grenning, and the KU offense 40 yards away from 500 yards of total offense. It would be the 18th time that Kansas has gone over the 500 yards of total offense threshold in under Leipold's tenure, Lance Leipold's tenure as Kansas head coach. They actually had 631 total yards of offense against the Wagner Seahawks on August 29th last year. As it looks like we have a quarterback change and Isaiah Marshall's night is done. Enter Cole Ballard, the 6'2" redshirt junior out of Westfield, Indiana. It'll be Micah Johnson getting the handoff from Ballard. A run up the middle for about a 3-yard gain, make it a 2-yard gain to the 35-yard line. It'll be 2nd and 8.
9: He's up on number 20, Rafael Fasolino,
1: the tackle machine, adding yet another tackle to his ledger today. Under 4 minutes left to go in this third quarter, 37-0 Kansas over LIU. Cole Ballard with a empty backfield. We'll just give the ball off right tackle to Micah Johnson.
9: Micah Johnson
1: gets past the 35 to about the 38-yard line. A gain of 3. It'll be 3rd and 5 from Kansas's own 38-yard line. And it was a very big QB battle, a very tense QB battle between Isaiah Marshall and Cole Ballard. It ended up being Marshall getting the starting job, but I mean, Cole Ballard, he's been around the block, redshirt junior. And his father, Chris, has some ties to the NFL. We'll get to that in just a little bit. As on 3rd and 5, Cole Ballard will roll to his left, being pressured, and will dump it off underneath to

0: It'll be a run up the middle for Micah Johnson, but he's met by several Sharks at the line of scrimmage. Getting in there, Rafael Fasolino. Marquatius Wright as well. As well as Chiagozzi Oliver. And on the tackle of Johnson, a gain of one on the play. It will be second and nine from the Kansas 47-yard line. It'll be Ballard with a new running back into the game, and Clark Jr., he gives it up left tackle. Another penalty flag comes out in the Kansas backfield. That was Donald Collier, listed as a wide receiver, as another holding penalty, and again, it's on Carter Moses, the third-string tight end, and UAlbany transfer for Kansas, and that'll back him up 10 yards, make it 2nd and 19 with exactly 2 minutes remaining in this third quarter. Kansas, at their own 37, have to get it to the Sharks' 44-yard line.
1: This is when Kansas just tests out their depth for the season. You're going to need it over a long schedule.
0: Micah Johnson back in the game. Ballard with two receivers to the left. Ballard will take the snap on 2nd and forever. And a beautiful pass. Oh, and it's dropped. Pass incomplete to Leighton Cure. He was wide open right at that first down marker. Just couldn't haul it in. And for Cure, the redshirt senior out of Goodland, Kansas, that's a reception that he wants to have back.
1: Oh, well, definitely when you're playing this third quarter and didn't see much action in the first half, you're going to need to make that catch. But Cole Ballard, what a throw there over the defender's head, but simply a drop.
0: And we see a lot of backups in the game. Jackson Cook, the redshirt freshman in the game, he played against Wagner last year, along with Bryson Hayes and Tate Nagy on bunched up on that right side. Marshall goes to that right side, gets it to Nagy, cuts inside at the 50, still on his feet, inside Sharks territory, and he's got the first down yardage. What a play by Tate Nagy on 3rd and 19 to shuffle through the Sharks defense and get the first down. Gain of 20 on the play.
1: Just some silky footwork there by Nagy on that right side, and was able to evade three defenders of the Sharks and use his footwork, and a lot of shoestring tackles were attempted by the Sharks, but just couldn't get him down at all.
0: So this will extend the drive for the Kansas Jayhawks. Three receivers lined up to the left side. Now a man in motion and Tate Nagy. Jackson Cook in there as well. Be a give up the middle to Micah Johnson. Another flag comes in as Johnson gets inside the 40-yard line of the Sharks. And this will be, I think, on Sharks. Indicating maybe a chop block.
1: Oh.
2: Personal foul. Illegal blow block. Defense.
0: Yes, illegal blow block against the Sharks. So, haven't heard much in terms of penalties for the Sharks, but again, the discipline hasn't been there quite yet. So it'll be 1st and 10 at the Sharks' 23-yard line after that penalty. And it was Phillip Baines with that illegal low block. It'll be Ballard to take the snap. He's got time to throw. He's going to take it himself. Gets inside the 20, the 15, the 10. And that'll be a first down for Ballard as he's wrestled down at the 9-yard line, and that will likely end this third quarter as there's 19 seconds left to go in the game clock, 30 on the play clock. Evades one tackler and just goes. Cole Ballard actually going to, yeah, he's faking like he was trying to run a play, but he's got time to just sit back and let the clock run triple zeros, which is indeed what he does to end the third quarter. 37-0 Kansas over LIU. Only 7 points put up in that quarter by the Jayhawks as we enter the final 15 here inside David Booth, Kansas Memorial Stadium. 37-0 Kansas over LIU. Final 15 coming up here in Lawrence, Kansas. 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
3: Back here inside Kansas Memorial Stadium, David Booth, Kansas Memorial Stadium in Lawrence, Kansas.
4: There we go.
3: As the lights go out. Yeah, I got a light show. There we go. I love light shows. Either way, that was Anthony Morello. I'm Joshua Grenning. I'm a sucker for light shows. I love that.
4: Well, one in Florida last year was pretty nice.
3: Seeing Tom Petty. I don't know about the swag surfing. I'm not sure about that. I think that was left in 2024.
4: Josh, let me just tell you. I just lean my head out the window a little bit. The hot air is bad.
3: Well, it might be because there's flames shooting off the end zone.
4: Oh, that also.
3: That too. So, I mean, at least that's cool. But, you know, college football is back. It's officially week one. And we've already had some crazy moments in college football, but none crazier than what took place last night in Piscataway, New Jersey. Rutgers against UMass. UMass, a team that hadn't won a football game since 2024, October of 2024, went winless 0-12 in 2025. And not only did UMass beat Rutgers, they outright demolished them 37-21. And you just wonder about the future of Greg Schiano there.
4: Yeah, well, college football is one of those sports where anything can change from year to year. But you're right, UMass was projected to be the worst FBS team in all of FBS. And then you go into Rutgers, who a formidable program, not one of the top dogs, but they definitely are a team that are going to win some games and lose like that. It's just an absolute embarrassment. And, yeah, everyone should be fired after a loss like that. I think it's safe to say.
3: But anyway, back to this game. 37-0 Kansas over LIU as what's left of the student section gets pretty hype over at the south end zone.
4: Yeah, some of them have left.
3: Hey, some of them have left. Some of them don't have a shirt on. And some of them are just outright... They're having the best time of their life. They know that college football is back in Kansas. And they've got a very interesting schedule ahead of them. I mean, you got Missouri at home, and then you go all the way to Wembley Stadium in London to take on Arizona State for the third game of the season, and then you finish off this home slate of four games, home slate in quotations, with a game against Middle Tennessee. But we begin this fourth quarter with first and goal at the 9-yard line for Cole Ballard and the Jayhawks, moving right to left. It'll be a give-up left tackle to Micah Johnson, and he'll get about 1 or 2 yards before he's brought down by Rafael Fasolino. Again, Fasolino, been with the squad since 2021 out of Montrose, New York. Tackle machine, just plays with so much heart and soul. He's the kind of player that coaches love.
4: He's the heart of this defense. I think that's the way to put it. And he's been great, a consistent player, and a great person as well.
3: It'll be second and goal from the LIU 7. Man in motion, Carter Moses, lined up as an extra blocker on the left side. They gave it up the left side to Micah Johnson. Spins off a few LIU tacklers and finds the end zone. Make it 43-0 in favor of Kansas. Micah Johnson, his first touchdown as a Kansas Jayhawk.
4: And that's running back 4 on the depth chart right there.
3: Exactly.
4: A great run. Muscled his way. Completely just obliterating any Sharks defense even came close to him and walked in the end zone. Not even a chance for anyone. That's just how talented these FBS schools are.
3: Martin Connaughton on to attempt the extra point. Snap.

0: Cold kick is up, and it is good. So make it 44-0, Kansas over LIU with 14:19 left to go in this fourth quarter. And we can pretty much chalk it up as a Kansas victory because ain't no way LIU scoring 45 points in 14 minutes. I think it would be even hard to do that, like, in an NFL game. Well, like 45 points in 14 minutes?
1: I think if Kansas blows this game tonight, this game will be talked about by every radio station that does a college football game in the entire country, because that would be the worst loss in college football history. But
0: pretty much
1: back to being realistic here, the Sharks just
0: getting back down to earth.
1: The Sharks haven't had it today. Ethan Greenwood hasn't played a snap, and you look at it last week, Ethan Greenwood struggled in that first half. You turn over to Stanzani, and Stanzani played a lot better. Now you go into week two, or I don't know, week one you could even call it in college football. It's week zero, sometimes how you put games in August. But Stanzani doesn't really have it today. This Kansas team is just smothering everything this offense is trying to do. But it's a quarterback, I don't want to call it dilemma, I don't want to call it a battle, but I think when both of them are healthy, both of them would share the field at the same time, and that's how the offense does best. It's not when one's on the field at one time. And you talk about week twos or second games of the season, and last year being Eastern Michigan, and coming off a 55-0 loss, you go into Ypsilanti, Michigan, and beat an FBS school 28-23, and what was really everything that was going on there? It was Ethan Greenwood and Lucas Stanzani on the field at the same time, and that's how they were succeeding. So Greenwood being a loss maybe didn't seem like a big deal after his performance in week one, but I think now, maybe in hindsight 2020, he's definitely needed.
0: Well, to be fair, I mean, again, it's FBS versus FCS, Big 12 against the NEC. There's going to be a major talent gap, and I think that has to be taken into account because, you know, next week you're going to be back at home at Shark Stadium against a team that's pretty much on your level. You're finally playing a team that's on your that's on the same playing field as you in UAlbany. You know, they played Buffalo pretty close, but let's be real. I mean, Buffalo isn't exactly a powerhouse in
1: the
0: FBS.
1: And they were playing in a swamp yesterday.
0: Exactly. I mean, you saw the field there. It was brutal. It was like a 2-hour, 3-minute rain delay.
1: Just
0: there.
1: Look it up for anyone that doesn't know. It was that bad last night in Buffalo. In Buffalo, you know how bad the weather gets, especially in the winter with the snow, the cold, and everything. But yesterday, it was the rain that was just absolutely just horrible. And, yeah, the delay, but Buffalo was able to come out there.
0: Tarps off here. And Lawrence, Kansas, a few kids were shown on the Jumbotron. Shirtless, waving their shirts in the air. Tarps off has really taken over this year.
1: It really has.
0: By the way, Kansas has indeed eclipsed the 500-yard mark of total offense. And they'll make it 18 games under Lance Leipold where the Jayhawks have eclipsed 500 yards of total offense. Meanwhile, LIU yet to get to the century mark at 92 yards. I mean, to be expected, but I think you want to see more offense as the kickoff from Dane Eford falls into the end zone. Calling touchback was Josiah Brown. And the Sharks will begin the first drive, their first drive of the fourth quarter at their own 25-yard line, ball placed at the near hash. And you're probably going to see a lot of backups in the game for both squads.
1: Maybe not the Sharks. Looks
0: maybe
1: like
0: not, maybe not the Sharks, but in terms of quarterbacks and in terms of the quarterback situation, I mean, I think Stanzani's got this game for the rest of the 14:19 left to go. First and 10 from his own 25-yard line will be Stanzani taking the snap. Handoff to Nathan Gray. A gain of 2 up the middle before he's tackled by Alex Bray. Also there, Blake Harold and Eamon Smalls.
1: And when we talk about backups, and from a fan standpoint, even our standpoint, this game's 44-0, game's out of reach, this game's over. But the guys, especially on Kansas, they're playing for playing time. These guys really care that are in the game right now. Is this might be their only chance to really prove themselves this whole year.
0: Yeah, especially because, I mean, The schedule coming up next for Kansas isn't really that forgiving, as a run up the near side for Gray goes absolutely nowhere. He's tackled behind the line of scrimmage. And therefore, the tackle is number 26, Robert Reddick. Jabril Alamian also there on the tackle, 26 and 25 combining for the tackle. Now, 3rd and 8 from the LIU 27. So, no gain on that previous play. It'll be Stanzani with Gray in the backfield. 3 receivers to the far side, 1 to the near side, that being Evan Brooks. As Ron Cooper is going to call his first timeout of the second half with 12:57 left to go in the fourth quarter.
1: Might as well give you guys a breather and get ready for this third down. And the Sharks just, they're running that same offense, but they have to. And I mentioned this, but Ethan Greenwood being only in emergency situations, I don't think they'll be in emergency today. And with that, just this offense has been stagnant. They really haven't made any notable adjustments, or maybe they haven't. They just haven't been able to work because of how great this Kansas defense has played. But I think it's safe to say if the Sharks can get a score on the board, similarly to Wagner last year, who's a conference opponent of the Sharks, I think that'll be a success for tonight's game.
0: Yeah, and again, we talk about FBS, NEC. Listen, Sharks, I mean, they had a mini gauntlet here. I mean, you go to North Dakota, face off against a top 10 FCS team, and then you put up 21 unanswered after going down 42-0. That's promise. That's promise. Like, you're not really going to get a lot of good gains against an FBS team with a very good head coach in Lance Leipold, and this Kansas defense just smothering, just with just matching them, overmatching them in pretty much every facet. And, you know, this is a Kansas team that, you know, just a decade ago or 10 to 15 years ago, one of the worst teams in the entire FBS. I mean, I can pull up the stats. I mean, it's a far cry from what they were a decade ago. From 2010 to 2021, Kansas was 23 and 135 overall, 7 and 106 in the Big 12. Finishing last in the conference over that span from 2010 to 2021, 12 of 13 years. That's unbelievable. That's... And I think you have to give Lance Leipold a lot of credit for turning this program around, pretty much saving it from the basement of the FBS and turning it into an actual, you know, not necessarily a college football playoff contender, but more so a bowl contender.
1: Yeah, I think that's a good way to put it. You're probably not going to see Kansas in national championship talks, but getting those bowl games and everything is what they're going to be looking for, especially after they haven't made one in 2 years, which definitely is unfortunate. And in 2023, they went 9-4, and that's where Andy Koltunicki was still on this team as associate head coach and offensive coordinator, but then he left for Penn State, and just this team just kind of fell into a spiral. The stadium wasn't built. They was getting renovated. They were playing at other places in 24, and everything just fell apart there. But bring him back this year, a new era, so a lot of hope for these Jayhawks going into this year. And it starts tonight, and they've done exactly what was expected.
0: So it'll be 3rd and 7 from the LIU 28 with 12:57 left to go. Stanzani in at quarterback with Nathan Gray lined up in the backfield. Faking the handoff is Stanzani. Feels the pressure. Downfield, a pass is complete. Pass complete to Josiah Brown near the Kansas 35-yard line. Josiah Brown definitely making his presence felt as Brown limping off the field a little bit, maybe just feeling a bit of the cramps as he walks off to the LIU sideline. It'll be a 30. We at the 38-yard line, 35 yards. At the 36, change the scoreboard a little bit. And play clock at 10 seconds with Stanzani. And working 1st and 10 from the Kansas 36-yard line with Nathan Gray to his left. Stanzani back to pass will be a screen. And reading it perfectly and laying a devastating hit on Jaden Simpson. number 22, Kaijon Cummings-Coleman. What a hit from the redshirt sophomore out of Minneapolis, Minnesota. Iowa State transfer, did not play the final seven games due to injury, but he made his presence felt there. A booming hit off a screen pass to Jaden Simpson, a loss of two on the play, second and 12 from the Kansas 38-yard line.
1: I read that play like a book. That's really all. And hitting the screen pass is something that Santani's been doing today since the deep ball, besides that last play of Josiah Brown, has just worked, but something's going on here.
0: Yeah, I wonder if targeting was involved. I think that's what they might be looking at.

0: Yeah, so it's a booth. It's a booth initiated review. Let's see. We see the replay on our monitor here inside the box. There might be a case there. Does lean with the crown of his head to Simpson. There is a case to be made there. Let's check another replay. Yeah, I mean, his head springs backward, does Simpson. I don't know. This might be a targeting foul. And Cummings Coleman, just as soon as he made his presence felt in the game, will likely be gone.
1: Yeah.
0: But again, I mean, not that it will matter in the long term. But again, definitely a case to be made for targeting there.
1: No doubt. For
0: LIU, as they continue this review here, they are going to finally return home for two games against Albany and Villanova before heading out to finish that non-conference slate against FIU. And here's the call from the referee.
2: After review, the ruling on the field, personal foul, targeting, defense, number 22, number 15-yard penalty, automatic first down, number 22, has been disqualified.
0: And Cummings Coleman with his first tackle, and he gets ejected for targeting, leaning with the crown of his head to Jaden Simpson off a screen pass. And so that will set up the Sharks first and 10 inside the 25 of Kansas for the first time today at the 23-yard line. So Cummings Coleman is disqualified for the rest of this game. It does not carry over to their next game against Missouri. So good news on that end. It'll be Evan Brooks lined up to the far side. Santana Young and Tristan McFarland and Joseph Young lined up to the near side for Stanzani, with Nathan Gray in the backfield to his right. On first and 10 from the Kansas 23, 11:50 left to go, 44-0 Kansas over LIU. Can LIU get on the board against the Jayhawks? Ball placed at the far hash. Kansas crowd clearly not happy with that targeting call on Kaijon Cummings Coleman. And they're going to move the ball up a few more yards. They're going to spot it at the near hash this time. They're going to spot it about 2 yards further up the field. Be first and 10 at the 21 of Kansas.
1: A lot to figure out after that targeting call.
0: So it'll be three receivers to the far side this time, in Brooks, McFarland, and Santana Young, with Nathan Gray, the running back, motioning as Santana Young. It'll be a pass play for Stanzani, moves up on the field looking for his man in the end zone, and it falls incomplete. In there on the coverage was number 20, Christian Pritchett. And that pass was intended for Santana Young. So make it second and 10 at the Kansas 21.
1: A great play by Pritchett coming over as the free safety and batting that ball down. A beautiful pass break up there.
0: It'll be Stanzani with Gray to his left. Brooks and Santana Young to the far side. Joseph Young to the near side. Stanzani on second and 10 takes the snap. He'll give it a handoff up left tackle to Nathan Gray inside the 20 to about the 17-yard line. A gain of 4 on the play. Make it a gain of 5. Third and 5 from the Kansas 16-yard line. And can LIU at least put up some points on the board? They've been driving a few times. It'll be Stanzani in pistol formation with Gray in the backfield. Joseph Young, the receiver, and Stanzani will get wrapped up in the backfield for a sack. And that was number 45. And Garrett Martin, the redshirt freshman out of Scottsdale, Arizona, in on the tackle. And for the moment, Ron Cooper is going to send out the offense.
1: I'm actually surprised. I mean, I know the score and everything. It's funny because I said the same thing last year when they played Florida. Just 44-3 sounds a lot better than 44-0. I know a field goal is not guaranteed, but I'll say it again because I'll stand up.

0: than what I said.
1: But hold that thought, because LIU has indeed eclipsed 100 yards of offense, and head coach Ron Cooper does indeed call his second timeout of the game, of the second half. Probably wants to think this over, maybe wants to cause some damage in some circles.
0: Let's see this kicking unit fight. Last week it was just the PATs.
1: Exactly.
0: Will Johnson. Three touchdowns, and this week we can say the score again, but it's 44-0, and there's been no field goals attempted by the Sharks team. They're And one red zone drive that concluded was a fumble.
1: Will Johnson is out there.
0: Yeah,
1: Will Johnson is out there on the field. So this will be about a 38-39-yard field goal attempt for Will Johnson, the 6'3" senior out of Collingswood, New Jersey, was 7-for-13 on field goal attempts last season for LIU. His longest was 43.
2: And David Booth, Kansas Memorial Stadium. Book the ultimate experience for
1: Went 3-for-3 on point after attempts. Also had three kickoffs for 166 yards in last week's loss against North Dakota. So ball is set, will be set in the middle for Will Johnson for his first field goal attempt of 2026. Holder is the punter, Callum Brent. Will Johnson. Snap good, hold good, kick is up. And it is good. So with 10:09 left to go in the fourth quarter, the Sharks get on the board with a field goal from 38 yards out via Will Johnson, 44-3 Kansas over LIU with 10:09 left to go in the fourth quarter. So the Sharks get on the board and avoid the shutout against the Jayhawks. 44-3 Kansas over LIU. 10:09 left to go in the fourth quarter. 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
1: Welcome back to Kansas Memorial Stadium, David Booth, Kansas Memorial Stadium, where the Sharks have put up points against the Kansas Jayhawks via a 39-yard field goal, courtesy of Will Johnson. He's 1-for-1 on the year. And it, honestly, they could have hit from about, 48 yards, I think.
0: Yeah, I don't know about 48, maybe 44. It was a little bit of a low kick, but definitely a good job by the special teams unit after all the penalties that have happened with them in this early going of the year. So good to see them on the right foot in this game. I mean, you're not going to get many opportunities against an FBS opponent, but having that one opportunity, making the most of it, definitely something that's good to see for if you're Ron Cooper and the Sharks.
1: And another good thing, if you're Ron Cooper and LIU, I mean, the penalties have been somewhat at a minimum. Again, special teams, there's one special teams penalty, of course, a late hit out of bounds by Gianni Marino earlier in this game. But besides that, there were only two other penalties. I believe one of them was like holding. One of them was an illegal block.
0: Yeah, we had a holding by an offensive
1: by Yakovchuk.
0: We had a late hit, and then we had another 15-yard penalty. I forgot exactly what it was, how long this game's been in the heat. But good to see the Sharks get some points on the board here. And let's see what Kansas rolls out. Most likely Ballard's going to be back in the game, but you might maybe even see another option, and that would include Chase Jenkins, the Rice transfer at quarterback.
1: I wouldn't be surprised. I mean, 10:09 left to go. Game's practically over. But the Sharks avoid the shutout. And they will send it downfield. And it will be fair caught around the 26-yard line. by Leighton Cure. And that's exactly where the ball will be spotted for the next drive for Cole Ballard and the Kansas Jayhawks offense. So it doesn't look like we will see Chase Jenkins in this game.
0: They probably want to just see what he got in Cole Ballard as well. It was a tough battle. This starting quarterback announcement in Isaiah Marshall only happened 8 days ago, so this is a brand new thing that he's the starting quarterback.
1: And it'll be Micah Johnson in the backfield. Play action for Cole Ballard with a deep field pass, and it's almost intercepted by the Sharks. And that was Steven Ntombwe getting the pass breakup, but he had his hands on it. Could have made for an interception. That's about the third time
0: that
1: a Shark has had their hands on a...
0: Both hands.
1: Yeah, both hands on a football, but just couldn't reel it in for the interception.
0: Score might be a little different if two of them were interceptions.
1: Just a little bit. But Cole Ballard on 2nd and 10 from his own 26. We'll give it up the middle to Micah Johnson. Gets it across the 30-yard line to about the 32 for a gain of 6. 3rd and 4 coming up. Under 10 minutes left to go in this fourth quarter. Most of the fans have dispersed out of Booth Memorial Stadium, but the ones who remain are going to see their Jayhawks get their first win of 2026 in their season opener. As on 3rd and 4 from their own 32-yard line, Cole Ballard takes a snap with an empty backfield. Pressure comes, and it'll be a dump pass underneath to Tate Nagy, who gets across the 45-yard line to the 46 for a gain of 14 on the play. And the clock will continue to roll as it's a blowout, 44-3. I'm not surprised there. They just want this game to be over with.
0: Yeah, I wanted to say that.
1: I think both teams want this game to be over with.
0: It's just one of those games at this point that it's going to be run after run after run for Kansas. Of course, since they're up, the Sharks can do anything on offense, but just want this game to end.
1: Under 9 minutes to go, Anthony, as Cole Ballard drops back to pass with a deep ball to Bryson Hayes, and he's got it! Inside the 10-yard line, what a pass from Cole Ballard, and an even better catch from Bryson Hayes. Christian Tyson with a shoestring tackle out of bounds, but a great connection from Ballard to Hayes has Kansas in goal to go.
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1: LIU 6.
0: And Hayes there had his eyes on the ball the entire time. And again, the deep ball stay. It seems like none of them are incomplete. Every single one the Jayhawks run finds the receiver's hands.
1: And we're going to have a timeout here.
7: After review, the greatest play of the catch is under further review.
1: And they're going to review it. Oh, my goodness.
0: We just started talking about how these teams got the game over.
1: They're going to see if it's a catch. Oh,
0: he didn't survive the ground.
1: He got three feet down, but he didn't survive the ground. Oh, it's Dez Bryant all over again, although with much less consequences.
0: Dez Bryant caught the ball.
1: Okay. Well, there you have it. There's Anthony's hot take of the night.
0: No, Dez Bryant definitely caught the ball. There's no doubt about it.
1: You can't change history.
0: I'm not a Cowboys fan.
1: You can't change history. but it does indeed look like... Bryson Hayes lost possession of the ball there. The referee was right there.
0: Yeah, I don't know what he's looking at either.
1: It should be a fairly quick review.
0: It was a good ball. You'd have to wrap your arms under the ball when you get down. I never was a wide receiver, but I think that's just common sense. But a tough catch nonetheless. That was over his head, and we were able to corral it until the ground hit.
1: This is the game that will never end. Well, it is past 11 o'clock on the East Coast, so we thank you for those who are sticking around.
0: Wow.
1: All right, they upheld it. All right. I guess the referees just were like, yeah, this game's over. Honestly, though, I mean, Dez Bryant will have a word to say about that. If he's even watching this game.
0: Dez Bryant, the ball came out, and then he caught it again.
1: Okay.

0: Anyway, 44-3, LIU trails Kansas. That's first and goal at the LIU 6 for Cole Ballard. Micah Johnson in the backfield. Actually, Donald Collier in the backfield. Gets inside the 4 to about the 3-yard line.
1: The ball carrier is number 86, Donald Collier.
0: So Collier listed as a wide receiver, but is in fact is the running back in this situation. 5'10" redshirt sophomore from Andover, Kansas, played in that 46-7 win over Wagner last year. It'll be second and goal from the 3-yard line. 7:30 left to go in this fourth quarter, and Kansas offense not really going up tempo as the run up the middle is into the end zone for yet another touchdown, another rushing touchdown for Kansas. This coming via Donald Collier, his first touchdown as the Kansas Jayhawk. And the Jayhawks have put up a 50-burger on the Sharks. Make it 50-3, Jayhawks, with 7:22 left to go in the fourth quarter.
2: And just another run up the middle, and
0: yep,
2: bounced off a few tacklers as Collier did. And
0: that's a nice
2: pronunciation.
0: Nice
2: it's late.
0: You went to the Keith Hernandez school of words. Poker two. Or you went to
2: Gary Cohen.
0: Gary Cohen, right. As the point after from Martin Connaughton is good. He's perfect. He's perfect from the PAT spot as well as the field goal spot. Actually, no, they actually didn't. It was actually all touchdowns, right?
2: Yeah. I believe.
0: Hold
2: it
0: on.
2: Might have been a field goal. I don't know.
0: No, there was a field goal.
2: There was a field goal. Because I remember Connaughton coming in.
0: Yep. All right, so make it 51-3. Kansas over LIU. 7:22 left to go in this fourth quarter. And the fans are leaving. I mean, they know the game's over. We know the game's over. But honestly, like, what more could you expect?
2: Yeah.
0: And it's no like fault to, you know, Ron Cooper. You know, he prepared his guys. And think about it. It was 6-0 after the end of the first quarter.
2: Yeah.
0: It was just these two middle quarters that kind of just got out of the hands
2: it
0: of
2: did.
0: The Sharks. And, I mean, while we're at it, in Kansas, they've got some really intriguing pieces. I mean, Isaiah Marshall really showed and improved Lance Leipold right when he made him the starting quarterback. I mean, 14 of 19, 246 yards passing, 2 touchdowns, and you add 7 rushes for 49 yards on the ground.
1: 6 plays, 74 yards, 2 minutes and 4.
0: I mean, that's exactly what you want. This is a practically revamped offense, new running back room with the likes of Dylan Edwards and Yasin Willis. You got some new transfer at wide receiver and Nick McMillan and Najee Cox. I mean, all of them have been involved in this pass game. And you got to give credit to Andy Kotelnicki. Again, he comes over from Penn State after spending the 2 years prior from Penn State at Kansas, leading Kansas to one of their best stretches over their program history, entering 2 bowl games, winning one of them in 2023. So I think what you're seeing here is a preview of what the full potential of an Andy Kotelnicki offense could look like.
2: I definitely could see that also. And maybe it took them a quarter to really get going, but when they got going, they got going. Everything was firing on all cylinders, and the deep balls were working, the run game, and we've been saying their names all day. There's been 4 running backs that have came in this game and have all showed out and have played well, so definitely something there that you could take away from this game. And when you have a schedule like they do, and we mentioned this, Missouri's coming here, and then Arizona State, and then Middle Tennessee, and then Utah, this schedule is just going to get harder. This, I think, for Kansas is more of a tune-up game to the players
0: exactly.
2: And even the coaches and everything, just to get everything going, make sure everything's working. And I really have no complaints about anything that they've done. Everything's been very, very effective in this game tonight.
0: Yeah, Yasin Willis entered the game. He had 2 touchdown runs. Micah Johnson had a touchdown run. Jalen Dupree with a touchdown run. And then Donald Collier with a touchdown run. So 4 different running backs for the Jayhawks have scored. So, I mean, you talk about depth at running back. They certainly have it. As Dane Eford boots the kickoff into the K of the north end zone.
2: Sharks haven't returned a kick all night.
0: And, I mean, Dane Eifert, pretty big leg for a redshirt freshman.
2: Oh, yeah, and Sharks are coming back on the field now, obviously, but...
0: And, let's see, do we see Stanzani in the game, or do we see somebody else?
2: Oh, we see Mekhi Moore.
0: Yeah, Mekhi Moore, all right. We get to see Mekhi Moore into the game. The 6'1" redshirt freshman out of Snellville, Georgia, did not appear for LIU in 2025, so this is his first taste of game action wearing the blue and gold of LIU. He's got Nathan Gray to his left. He pitches it over to Gray, does Moore, and Gray, trying to gain the edge, just gets shy of the 29-yard, the 30-yard line to the 29 for a gain of 4 on the play as we enter under 7 minutes to go in this game. 51-3, Kansas over LIU.
2: Well, you're always going to look at, when you look at LIU football, Ethan Greenwood, Lucas Stanzani, but they're both graduate students, so they won't be on this team next year, most likely. I don't think they can, so Mekhi Moore, definitely there's a door to be open for him to be playing next year.
0: Bo'Kai Vekai and Santana Young lined up as receivers, but it'll be another inside handoff to Nathan Gray. Up the middle, and he'll get nothing on the play, maybe even a loss. Yeah, a loss of 1 on the play. At this point, just make sure nobody gets injured or any substantial health concerns here for the Sharks as we enter 6 minutes and 15 seconds remaining. Because you got a few good games coming up in the FCS realm. Yeah, UAlbany, a team that they played very well against 2 years ago, and then Villanova, one of the premier teams in the FCS, coming over to your building in LIU. As Moore rolls out to his right on 3rd and 7, and it's incomplete, looking for his receiver. And Joseph Young.
2: Just one of those nights.
0: Yeah, I mean... Yeah, it's true.
2: Right off the hands.
0: I mean, on both sides of the ball. I mean, you talk about potential interceptions, potential catches. For what it's worth, I mean, Callum Brenn has been very good. I mean, he's had some good punts.
2: Well,
0: had almost like 60-yard punt earlier in this game. And I think the special teams unit has been good. I hope I don't have the kiss of death here.
2: Besides Johnny Marino's penalty, yes,
0: yeah,
2: I do agree.
0: It'll be a low kick. And it's touched by Kansas, and they'll have to recover, and the Sharks fall on it. Wow.
2: Well, I guess you did jinx them.
0: I jinxed it for Kansas.
2: Yeah.
0: So the Sharks will take over. It was Nasir Hennigan on the fumble recovery of a muffed punt.
2: Work.
0: All right. 5:50 left to go, and the Sharks, off a muffed punt, will take over inside the Kansas 35-yard line at the 34.
2: Well, this is Mekhi Moore's chance, and just a correlation with last year. If you remember, Will Lynch, our punter from LIU's punter from last year, he used to punt the ball, and it would be sometimes it's a moon ball, sometimes it's a line drive, sometimes it's in the end zone. You never knew, but right there, Callum Brent, just a line drive punt, and it went off a Jayhawk back, and then touched by the punt returner and picked up by Nasir Hennigan. So, Sharks are approaching the red zone now. Not expected.
0: It will be Mekhi Moore with Nasir Hennigan in the backfield to his left. Bo'Kai Vekai and Joseph Young lined up to the far side. Santana Young, the man in motion. Moore on 1st and 10 from the 34 of Kansas. Going to run it to the right side. Does Hennigan for a gain of around... We'll call it 3 yards on the play to the 31. 2nd and 7 coming up. And most of the backups in for Kansas on the defensive side. Yeah, Jason Strickland as a defensive line. As well as number 93, Josiah Hammond. So a lot of inexperience now. As on 2nd and 3, Moore will escape pressure. And cut up field, gets inside the 30-yard line. I thought he was dead to rights in the backfield, but he ends up turning into a positive gain inside the 30. Make it a gain of around 3 yards.
2: It was elusive footwork there, but Mekhi Moore and was able to evade anyone that was coming his way. There was a lot of pressure and gained a few yards, five to be exact.
0: Yeah, and it'll be third and five, under 5 minutes left to go in this fourth quarter at the 29-yard line. Mekhi Moore with Hennigan to his left, a bunch trio to the left. And Moore will just hand it off to Hennigan, and he'll get to about the 26-yard line for a gain of three. And what do you do if you're head coach Ron Cooper? You try and
2: go for
0: give... Is this four down territory? It looks like it will be.
2: You know what, the special teams do something good or two things good and then something screws up. Leave them off on a good note and see if the offense can pick this up. And he also gives Mekhi Moore a chance to make a play.
0: It'll be Moore with Gray to his right. Santana Young lined up as the far side receiver on fourth and two. It'll be a run up the middle and... they get the first down, I believe, do the Sharks, and they do. Mekhi Moore takes it himself, gets the first down, extends the drive for the Sharks.
2: And there you go.
0: And now they're in the red zone, 20-yard line.
2: And the Sharks run that play. The quarterback starts out in shotgun, and it's a design run to the right, and they have a back to the right of him who blocks. And it happened, or it was very effective there as Moore was able to grab the first down.
0: Santana Young and Joseph Young lined up as receivers, as well as Boakai Vekai on first and 10 from the Kansas 20. Will be an inside handoff left tackle for Nathan Gray. He'll get about 1 or 2 yards before he's brought down as we enter inside the final 3 minutes of this game. 51-3, Kansas over LIU. It'll be second and nine from the Jayhawks' 19-yard line.
2: Just looking here to make a play.
0: Yeah,
2: I wouldn't be surprised, just maybe air it after the end zone or something.
0: Yeah, I would
2: the
0: like
2: run
0: to,
2: game's not working.
0: I would like to see some action in the end zone here as Joseph Young and Santana Young lined up as the near side receiver is Moore with a low snap, handles it great, and rolls out to his right, and he's got pretty much no room to run. He's going to run out of bounds, going to lose about 2 yards on the play to the 21. Joseph Credit will push him out of bounds as a few Sharks went down with seem to be cramps in this 90-degree heat, but both of them walking under their own power.
2: I think one of them is Sean Broderick.
0: Yeah, one of them is Sean Broderick, the most experienced. The most experienced lineman for the Sharks. So a timeout with 2:21 remaining.
2: Here's from the Sharks' perspective, and it's very different from last year when you lose to Florida, then you beat an FBS school, and then have probably the worst loss of the year at Sacred or versus Sacred Heart at homecoming, and fall 1-2, then quarterback injuries and everything. But let's look to this year. You lose to North Dakota, you lose to Kansas.
0: If we're being honest, two expected losses.
2: Yeah,
0: but the fight.
2: Exactly.
0: But I think what they showed over these two games is that they play with a lot of heart. They play, even when they're down, they don't give up.
2: I could definitely agree with you on that. And the gauntlet of the schedule is over. Now you have UAlbany, you have Villanova, and then you have FIU, which is an FBS school, and then you have conference play. Those three teams are worse than, or mostly worse than the teams you just played in North Dakota and Albany. FIU could probably argue is better than North Dakota, but that's probably closer than expected, even though it's FBS to FCS. But this hard schedule is over, and now it's time to win some games. Take what you have from these two games and just work with it. And hopefully Greenwood gets healthy and everything, because you don't want it to be a repeat of last year.
0: It'll be third down 11 at the Kansas 21-yard line. It'll be Santana Young and Boakai Vekai to the far side. Tristan McFarland and Joseph Young to the near side. Gray to the left of Moore. On third down, Moore will just take it himself, and he'll get thrown to the ground by Joseph Credit. Accounted for the past two tackles, and the field goal unit will come out once again for the Sharks. Pretty much the exact same spot for Will Johnson as we reach the 2-minute warning here in Lawrence, Kansas. So we'll wait for the field goal attempt until after the two-minute warning. 51-3, Kansas over LIU. We've reached a two-minute warning here in Lawrence, Kansas. 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
0: Back here inside David Booth, Kansas Memorial Stadium, on the other side of this two-minute warning, Sharks will attempt a 39-yard field goal. They already got a 39-yard field goal earlier in this quarter from Will Johnson, so Johnson will go back out there again, it looks like, to attempt another field goal. Anthony Morello alongside myself, Joshua Grenning. Thank you for letting us be part of your Friday night. Of course, again, 11:19 in East Coast time. Not sure how many people are listening to it in the midst of a blowout. But if you are listening to us, we thank you for sticking around.
2: It's a hot and humid.
0: Hot, humid there. Hot, humid here. It's hot and humid everywhere. Welcome to the dog days of summer.
2: But here the Sharks are going to look to put another 3 points on the board. And who knows, they might throw a curveball, maybe a fake field goal or something, just to spice this game up a little bit, is putting the finishing touches on this one. But the Sharks today, or tonight, just nothing was working. They were definitely positive in that first quarter, but I feel like a lot of it attributed to Kansas's not inexperience, but just lack of familiarity with each other and playing with each other in a real game. And
0: yes,
2: with that, the Sharks were able to look, I guess, formidable, but not when they heat up in the second quarter. Second quarter started, and it was just as expected.
0: Yeah, again, like the chemistry kind of wasn't there in the first quarter for Lance Leipold's squad, but once it got rolling, it certainly got rolling. Will be a 39-yard field goal attempt for Will Johnson from the right hash. The holder is Callum Brent, the punter, and the long snapper is Jake Campisi. The snap, hold, kick is up, and it is good. So make it 2 for 2 on the day for Will Johnson, both from 39 yards out. And it cuts the lead 51-6 now. Kansas in front of LIU with a minute and 56 seconds left to go in this fourth quarter. And I think, you know, penalties have been kept to around a minimum, only three, albeit for 40 yards. The special teams has looked very good. I mean, you recover a muff punt and you get two field goals off the boot of Will Johnson. I think definitely they won at least one of the battles. So the three battles, the offense, defense, special teams. I think will give the edge to the Sharks here.
2: Yeah. I guess we can cut the Sharks some slack and give them the edge to the battle.
0: Let's be a little partial here.
2: But this is a game where a score like this was expected, and you have to say that after the fact, because when you look at all the Kansas articles when I was doing my research, the scores that I saw, the predictions, were very similar to this and all that. So any positive you can take away from a game like this, you're going to want to if you're the Sharks.
0: So Will Johnson will kick off as far as he can. He'll bounce at the 17-yard line of Kansas. Will be taken by their return man, and Micah Johnson. And so we might get the first look here of Chase Jenkins, and there that's exactly what they do. So three quarterbacks featured in tonight's game for Lance Leipold. Chase Jenkins, a 6-foot redshirt junior out of Houston, Texas, and a transfer out of Rice. And last season set a few records for Rice, for the Owls, including football complete, including a completion percentage record of 69.2. His first snap as a Jayhawk will be a run to the outside off the wheels.
1: Number 86,
0: Donald Collier, as a Shark is down behind the play. Take a look and see who it is.
2: Yeah, I didn't catch on.
0: Probably just more cramps. Again, the last thing you want in these final 2 minutes is an injury that could deal a huge blow to your defense. Still haven't quite figured out who the injured player is down on the field.
2: Twenty something.
0: That could be a few players. But again, it would be the second time in as many weeks that the Sharks lost a defensive back. Of course, LaCorey Walker Jr., as Coach Ron Cooper said to me and you earlier this week, dealt with a broken ankle.
2: That's correct.
0: In that loss against North Dakota. Still have not figured out who it is. Might be Christian Tyson. I don't want to speculate. But let's take an injury timeout, quick injury timeout here. 1:46 left to go in the fourth quarter. 51-6 Kansas over LIU. 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
0: Back here inside Kansas Memorial Stadium, David Booth, Kansas Memorial Stadium. And it seems like it was Jalen Lewis. Thankfully, he's walking under his own power. Just getting some, we'll sit down on the bench and get some further medical assistance as it's first and 10.
1: First and 10,
0: for Chase Jenkins inside his own 37-yard line going right to left. He'll hand the ball off left tackle to Donald Collier. And he'll cut it inside the middle to about the 40-yard line. And that should be Jeffrey Reeves. Jack Reeves, excuse me, the 6-foot freshman rushing back out of Prairie Village, Kansas. So he gets his first carry as a Jayhawk. As the clock hits 1:15 left to go, game already out of reach. As another running back will get a carry, this is number 24 for the Kansas Jayhawks, and that will be John Kelly, a redshirt freshman out of Cypress, Texas.
2: That one's being used.
0: And again, they keep swapping up the running backs. The statisticians are going absolutely crazy now as we speak.
2: It's not their most fun day, but looks like one more play.
0: Yeah, so we'll have one more play, and then we'll hit triple zeros and close it out from Lawrence, Kansas, and we'll end up being a 51-6 Kansas victory over LIU. Lance Leipold will begin 2026 1-0. As Kansas head coach. Now the run up the middle. Goes for a minimal yards. as both teams are getting set to congratulate each other out on the field. Clock at 10 seconds, and this game is officially coming to an end. Both teams, Lance Leipold and Ron Cooper, out on the field to congratulate one another as the clock hits zeros here in Lawrence, Kansas. So the Kansas Jayhawks will take this one by a final score of 51-6 over the LIU Sharks. And the fireworks, the light show begins here in Lawrence, Kansas, after the Jayhawks begin their season 1-0. And they will face off against Missouri next week. As for the LIU Sharks, they move to 0-2 on the year. And they will return home to Brookville at Shark Stadium to face off against the UAlbany Great Danes on September 12th. So a bit of an extended break in between games for the Sharks here. But again, Yassine Willis with two rushing touchdowns. Isaiah Marshall definitely proved he can be a starting caliber quarterback, 14 of 19 for 246 yards and two touchdowns. Let's take a look at the total yards here for Kansas, 613 for the Jayhawks, 146 for the LIU Sharks. That's 613 would be the second most in terms of total offense in the Lance Leipold era, just behind that Wagner win a year ago on August 31st. And Anthony, final thoughts before we wrap things up for the Sharks as they walk off the field. I feel like there were a few positives you could take away. Special teams, we mentioned, for one. And holding, you know, being competitive, staying competitive against this Jayhawks team for a good, you know, 15, solid 20 minutes, if we're being honest.
2: The penalty is definitely a plus. A lot less of them today. The special teams had two 39-yard field goals. So you can even look ahead to NEC play. The range of Will Johnson is definitely something that other teams will have to account for. That's the plus. But other than that, this is a game that Kansas had control of for the last three quarters, and they did have a lead after the first quarter as well, of course. But just forget about this game if you're the Sharks. Take away whatever you can, but it's time to actually play some competitive and, not, I don't want to say meaningful yet because it's not a conference play, but more level played football, something like that.
0: More
2: I think
0: of a
2: you
0: level
2: know what
0: playing
2: I mean.
0: Field, yes.
2: More of a level playing field on your opponents, and it would be more of an opportunity to go in there and get a W.
0: Yeah, I'm sure they'll probably be tired of going to the Midwest. They won't have to do that for the rest of this season. They got two home games coming up against Albany and Villanova. Then they head over to Miami, Florida to take on FIU. That's Florida International University on September 26th to close things out for the month of September. But that is going to do it for us. 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The executive producer of WCWP Sports is Dan Cox. Today's broadcast was produced by Jeff Kroll. The production assistants were William O'Neill and Jordan Meyer, and your host was Haley Holby. Join us on Saturday, September 12th, as the Sharks begin their home slate in 2026 against the UAlbany Great Danes in Brookville. Kickoff is scheduled for 12 p.m. Eastern from Shark Stadium. For my broadcast partner, Anthony Morello, I'm Joshua Grenning. Once again, the final score of tonight's game, the Kansas Jayhawks 51 and the LIU Sharks 6. You've been listening to LIU Sharks Football on LIU Sports Radio. Enjoy the rest of your Labor Day weekend. Good night.
10: So quickly,
11: yeah.
10: You must have get what's that whiplash? It would be called. You had something of a similar experience. That album sold
11: 7-8 million copies around the world.
10: Was there an adjustment to a scaled down?
11: Well, it was kind of a slow, ugly ride down, in that. The next record we put out, I'm still proud of it to this day, but for whatever reason, the single, which I think is a smash, never did take off. But we were still traveling with our kind of full production, two buses, light rig, the whole thing, because we felt that we couldn't afford not to do that in the wake of our recent success, or we would look, you know, like we'd scaled down for some reason. Then, of course, the record didn't sell nearly as many copies. And all the money for the tour support, of course, comes out of the artist's pocket. So Crash's Dummy saw no money on that record. Then on the next record, the record label became even more controlling. And I fought back hard and wrote Give Yourself a Hand, which was in a completely different style than anything we'd ever done. And then they got extremely excited. They were like, keep a lid off things. This is going to be a huge hit. The German company wanted us to change the name of the record from Give Yourself a Hand to Keep a Lid Off Things. And I was like, forget it. That's not a very good record title. So, you know, they went out there with all these expectations, and it got a little bit of play in Canada and almost nothing anywhere else. But by that time, I was so sick and tired of the big business side of it that I was quite happy to get out of that scene. And the real difficult part for me was not becoming less popular on a major label. It was starting up my own label and getting back into the game on a different scale.
10: Yeah.
11: And accepting that and making it work. And
10: right.
11: Now I'm much more comfortable with the music that I do as a business than I've ever been before.
10: I don't know if this is your quote or not, but I thought it was so on the money about describing that Suits' attitude about success. The company wanted lots of Baby God Shuffled His Feet albums.
11: Yes, yes, that they did.
10: You got the formula, do it again and again and again and again and again.
11: And the funny thing is, like, when I wrote which became the big hit, the label fought me. They were like, put some words in the chorus. What are you doing? And I was like, no, less is more. I've tried a few words, and they didn't work. And, you know, then it blows up, and all of a sudden they're like, do something without words in the chorus again.
10: There is another song on that album that has become even more popular than your signature hit. I've seen it time and time again on your website as the most as the favorite song of your constituency.
11: Yeah.
10: And it's the one called Afternoons and Coffee Spoons.
11: Yes, indeed.
10: Would you tell us a little bit about it and maybe do a scaled down version?
11: Sure. The song is typical of my lyrics in that deals with my constant obnoxious hypochondria. And I throw in a few literary allusions as well. Sartre's in there, T.S. Eliot. And it's just a really up-tempo, big, anthemic-sounding tune.
10: What you think the fans respond to?
11: That's what I think the fans respond to, for sure. And you can tell when we play that song live that, you know, they get out of their chairs if they were in chairs to begin with.

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1: Pete Fornatel back with you on Mixed Bag Radio with my special guests today, Brad Roberts, Stuart Cameron, and Dan Roberts of Crash Test Dummies. Brad, you were paid an incredible compliment on this program a couple of months ago when Eric Bazilian was our guest. Eric of the Hooters and known these days probably more as a songwriter for his compositions for Joan Osborne, including the huge hit One of Us. You know the story?
0: Yeah. It was funny because I read it in Billboard one day, and I had no idea what the hell was going on, but it was certainly an enormous compliment. Eric, who I later met, I'd actually met him a couple times when we'd gigged with the Hooters, but I didn't know him that well. Anyways, one day I read Billboard magazine, and he said that he was thinking of my big, deep voice and the theme of, you know, God from God Shoveled His Feet, and wanted to do something like that, and sat down and wrote that song, and just happened to be in the studio one day playing it for his producer buddy who was working with Joan, and they decided to do it, and, you know, I gotta say, I like that song.
1: You've returned the favor by doing it in concert, and that leads me to this next subject, which is, it seems that you pick covers to do in your sets based on one of two criteria. One is tremendous respect for the songwriter involved. I would say in the case of Paul Westerberg, that's why Androgynous showed up on your first album.
0: Yep,
1: yes,
0: absolutely.
1: And the other criteria is just for fun. Pull something out that's going to surprise or delight the audience. Also true. Mm,
0: also true. Particularly in the case of the tour where I was wearing a pink dress, black cowboy hat, feather boa, cowboy boots, and would sing Britney Spears' Hit Me Baby One More Time for an encore.
1: Perfect example. I'm thinking of another one. I'm thinking of Dear, Dear Alice Cooper.
0: Oh, yes. I'm 18. I think Alice stands the test of time, his old stuff in particular. Everything from Billion Dollar Babies. His first greatest hits record is tremendous. And I've been playing I'm 18 off and off since I was 16, and now I'm pushing 40, so I'll lay it on you if you want.
1: Would you?
0: Certainly.

0: perfect illustration of what I said earlier about having fun. Crash Test Dummies and Alice Cooper's I'm 18. Have you met Alice? Have you worked with Alice?
1: The closest I got to Alice was we played a club in Phoenix that he owns called Alice Cooper Town. And I played 18 that night.

0: He wasn't in town, but I've heard that he sometimes comes out and sees the bands at his club, and almost inevitably they cover an Alice song, because, you know, who doesn't love old Alice Cooper?
1: I just had this

0: We had mentioned earlier, Stuart, that you are really the new element in the mix for Crash Test Dummies. And I think that reflects on the current album, Puss in Boots. What was your vision for it? What did you think you could bring to the party for these guys?
1: Well, I really didn't plan on anything. I mean, I was just the touring guitar player for the band. And Brad and I just started writing together. And it was fun. It just worked. And it was a different way about going writing with somebody. I mean, I have a good friend, Gordy Sampson, who writes a lot in Nashville. He's a great songwriter. But basically, the way that he writes with people down in Nashville is like you walk in, you punch your card, you sit down, and this is what you're going to work on today. And there's always a set form. With Brad and I, the way that it worked, I would just go over to his house. We would have some green tea. We would watch Leave It to Beaver, the old one, not the new one.
0: Mm-hmm.
1: And then just sit around and talk. And basically, it was just kind of effortless. But we made a point of finishing a song every day. So I really didn't think about it. And then when the record came around, it was just actually just an awesome opportunity that was basically given to me, and had fun doing so.
0: Not only effortless, but very prolific. I am told that there are 22 songs left over.
2: Yeah.
0: Are they in the future? Mm-hmm. Are they?
2: No. We just our idea was to write so much stuff that we would pick only the best stuff, and then the rest would just be trashed.
0: Well, I think you've got 13 of the best of them on this record, Puss in Boots. Have to ask you about titles. Why Puss in Boots?
2: You can ask me about that, and you may not like what you hear, but of course, Grimm's fairy tale, Puss in Boots,
0: yes,
2: an old German fairy tale, is one we've heard of many times as we grow up. And Stuart and I, as I mentioned earlier, made the record in Soho, which is crawling with models, and many of them wear high boots. And you can imagine the pun which occurred to us during the recording. And that's as much as I'm going to say.
0: I said this was a very sexy record. Listen, this program loves talent. And this program loves talent when it fashions its own course and vision, which obviously you guys have. And there's a whole new way of getting in touch with that, which we'd like to help you along with. If people want to find this album, find out where you're going to be, where you've been, all of that stuff. What's the easiest way to do it?
2: We have two websites, crashthestummies.net and crashthestummies.com. You could order it over the web through Amazon. You can order it over the web through Maple Music. Those are about your options, basically. And on the website, we're going to keep track of whatever tour dates come up. We're going to do a more thoroughgoing tour for this record in the spring. Right now, we're kind of doing the promotional at end of the tour, where you go to radio stations and meet press and play at retail outlets. And the next batch of gigs will be in actual venues.
0: When you go out on tour, what will fill in the rest of the sound, Brent?
2: I think we'll probably have a drummer. Our longtime backup vocalist, Alan Reed, is going to university at this point, and so I may get another backup vocalist of the opposite gender. I might try and talk Suzy Rauch into that, but I shouldn't say it on the air because she'll hear it second from someone else through the grapevine. And anyways, hi Suzy, please tour with me, and so it'll be just a couple extra people. Trying to keep the cost down.
0: I love the title of Ellen's solo album.
2: Cinderella?
0: Cinderella.
2: Oh, Cinderella, that's right. What am I saying?
0: That's very clever, very clever. Signature songs can be tricky. You can either love them and thank the gods for letting you have entree to some greater world because of them. And they can also be an albatross that you carry with you when you're 70 and playing
2: like
0: somewhere.
2: Bob Dylan doing Mr. Tambourine Man or something. Screaming at the audience that he doesn't want to play it anymore and telling them to all leave if that's what they're here for.
0: How are your feelings about the song that we've spoken about a couple of times during this visit?

0: In my view, it's never bad to have a hit. Because if I didn't have that hit, I wouldn't be talking to you right now, you know? That laid the foundation for me to go on in the music business. And people will often say to me, well, gee, Brad, isn't it really a big bummer that people only know that one song by you and don't care about all of your other work put together? You know, and I almost get goaded sometimes into that position. And my response is always the same. It's like, look, you know, there's going to be lots of people who know me by that song. Then there's going to be some fans who listen to the whole record. And then there's going to be some hardcore fans that buy every single thing I make for the rest of my life. Mm-hmm. And I embrace all three categories.
1: If a guest is uncomfortable with their signature song, we don't ask them to do it. But you seem to have come to terms with yours.
0: Yes, indeed.
1: Would you mind closing out the visit with it?
0: Absolutely. After much psychoanalysis and antidepressants, I can once again, I'm once again happy to sing my big hit. Okay, here we go.

And that just about does it for this edition of Mixed Bag Radio. My thanks to Brad Roberts, Stuart Cameron, and Dan Roberts of Crash Test Dummies for being our guests. Thanks also to Bill Kolar, Chris Hall, and Linda Fetter. Special thanks this week to our home away from home, the Gibson Baldwin Showroom in New York City. 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

0: 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I'm Jeff Kroll.
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0: This is a special update from your friends at WCWP. It appears that we've somehow run out of music. Efforts to find more music are currently underway, but rest assured, there will be no repeats. 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
4: 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Ranging from the 50s to today, we play many songs you've probably never heard before. 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
1: I don't

0: Wish I had more time to chat. Thank you all for coming out. I do want to say I really appreciate you folks coming out on a cold winter fall night. And while I'm at it, you know, I just want to express to you that I've been doing this for a long time, had some downs and had some ups. Let me tell you, up is better. But anyway, I appreciate you guys sticking with me all these years and loving the music from the bottom of my heart. I really mean that. It's so much fun for me to still be able to do this for you. Thank you.
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7: Throw you across.
4: Throw me across?
7: 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I threw a silver dollar. 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
1: When you hear the countdown, everyone shut up because it's awful tight.
8: Yeah, let's make it.
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9: Sitting in my car.
8: T-shirts in my car.
4: Sorry.
8: Outside your lawn.
4: In the garage.
8: What?
10: Broke that tie thing.
11: Oh, thanks.
8: Oh. It's his tie thing?
11: Yeah.
8: Oh, gee whiz.
11: I have another one, thank you.
8: How much are they?
11: I have two more.
8: You do not.
11: I bought them for 99 cents a piece of
8: Yiddish.
1: There we go.
11: 99 cents.
8: We're on.
11: Got a better deal than I did.
8: Is this my...
4: Yeah, I'm sick.
12: Hey, all the way from Hawthorne, California, we're flying over Carl Wilson, who's going to jump 600 feet into a 2-foot cup.
13: Oh, into a damn wreck.
8: Come on.
11: Hey, well, look, I'm going to leave home.
8: Hey, you guys, just a second. I forgot my note. Just a second. I'll go to the piano.
4: Okay, let's make one, Charlie. You guys ready? Let's go.

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4: 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The Rock and Roll Circus says the cure you're thinking of. 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

0: This is a special update from your friends at WCWP. It appears that we've somehow run out of music. Efforts to find more music are currently underway, but rest assured, there will be no repeats. More on this after the break. Stay with us.
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in his hands. In the ground, bruised and bleeding, was a frightened black man. The aliens acted when they heard the man scream. They took out a weapon that emitted a beam. It was such a sight, pointed hats everywhere, with the men of the Klan floating up in the air, sucked up to the heavens in a powerful grip. They soared through the doors of the big mothership. All 10 put on tables and made to disrobe. Needles inserted, examined and probed.

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0: 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The music will be right back after these messages from, let me see here, us. 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
1: 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Ranging from the 50s to today, we play many songs you've probably never heard before. 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
2: 1, 2, 3, 1, 2, 3. Hold on.
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2: Now, I'm just going to raise this so as it's nearer the bass strings than the top string. Paul's broken at last, broken at last. Paul's broken at last, at last, at last. He's broke today. Okay. One. Oh, you ready, Macca? 1, 2, 3, 1, 2, 3.

0: 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More music after the break, so don't go anywhere. Unless you really have to. 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
1: Are you dazed and confused, feeling uptight on a Sunday night, thinking it's too late to rock? 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The Rock and Roll Circus says the cure you're thinking of. 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
3: 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We've been doing it for the past 26 years. 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

0: WP. We'll be right back. And if you stick around and play your cards right, we might play some more rock music.
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1: Well, I may have the solution. Hey, it's Jamie, host of The Rock Elixir. 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

0: This is a special update from your friends at WCWP. It appears that we've somehow run out of music. 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More on this after the break. 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

0: know. 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How's that grab you?
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2: 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Rick Lucidi here for the next 2 hours, and I got a lot of Dolly in the show tonight, but as usual, we're going to kick it off with Charlie Daniels. What this world needs is a few more rednecks, and then we'll get into the tribute.

just fine. If you take them away from the criminals first, I'll gladly give you mine. And I don't mind paying taxes, but it makes my temper itch when my hard-earned money goes to make some politician rich. What most people call a redneck, he ain't nothing but a working man. And he makes his living by the sweat of his brow and the calluses on his hands. Now you intellectuals may not like it, but there ain't nothing you can do, 'cause there's a whole lot more of us.

All right, folks. That's Charlie Daniels. As you know, everybody, the world knows that we lost the queen of country, man, Dolly Parton, born in January in 46, just passed away this August 25th here. And, man, she had some collection of albums, tunes, and America's Sweetheart. Everybody loved her. I mean, people you talk to, it's like everybody loved her. Oh, my God, Dolly passed away. It's unbelievable. So we're going to go back. I got a lot of songs in this show mixed in here. So we're going to go back to where it all started with her very first recording, 1959, at 13 years old. This is Puppy Love. She wrote this song with her grandfather. Together they wrote this song, Uncle Bill Owens. Oh, her uncle, I'm sorry. And her grandmother, that's right, they took a bus from Tennessee to Gold Band Records in Lake Charles, Louisiana to record it. Let's get it going. This is Puppy Love. Here we go. What happened? There it is.

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Way down yonder in the Indian Nation, a cowboy's life is my occupation.

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Way down yonder in the Indian nation, the cowboys

Nobody But You. That was Dolly Dad. She was 16 years old. That was from the 1962 Mercury recordings. Nobody But You. Another great tune. That was a cool tune. That was the 62 Mercury recordings was three songs in 1962 that she did. And Oklahoma Hills before that. Great cover. I like that by Ray Willis from 1969 off his country hits. Not a household name, but he penned a lot of great songs that a lot of great artists covered. And, yeah, good stuff there. We'll probably hear from him again. He had a lot of music. And now we're going to 1967 off the Dolly's debut album, Hello, I'm Dolly. It's the first cut. And the tune is Dumb Blonde, which she is not. So, anyway, check this out. Here we go.

0: Yeah, man, a little Porter Wagoner and Dolly Parton. That was from 1968, off the Just the Two of Us album. And before that, Eugene Ray and the Rioters, Good Morning Whiskey. And folks, we'll be right back after these minutes.
1: 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I'm Jeff Kroll.
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0: All right, folks, back at Rick's Redneck Ranch. And I have another one. There's a few on this show tonight. Porter and Porter Wagoner with Dolly Parton together. You know, she went on his show. She joined in 1967 as his girl singer. So, but yeah, man, they did a lot together through the years. And this is a tune here, Charlie Pride song from 1968. Off to Just Between You and Me. It's the title track of the album. This is the tune that they're playing. So it's Charlie Pride's song, Just Between You and Me, Porter and Dolly. Here we go.

Yeah, from the 1967 Mickey Gilley, Absolutely the Best, Volume 1. Yeah, the best Volume 1 album, 1967. That's, You Can Count Me Missing. It was a few years before Gilley's opened up, the Honky Tonk, and he opened up with Sherwood Crier in 71. And a little more Porter and Dolly before that, off the Always, Always album, 1969. You know, the tune written by Leona Reese, The House Where Love Lives. Porter and Dolly and the Federales before that. What a great tune, man. Blues, Bourbon, and Burritos. That's the title track. And, six longtime friends from Minneapolis started this band in 2012, and they're still playing now. They're bouncing around. So, okay, man, here we go. Back to 1969. Little Dolly Parton again. He's a go-getter. This is off in the good old days when the times were bad. And it's a great tune. A lot of great tunes on this album. Here, let's check this one out. He's a go-getter. What happened? There we go.

0: Bash Cannonball live. I never got to see that live. And if you didn't, you got to just hear it. You had a wonderful thing.
1: Wabash Cannonball from 1970 off a Real Live Dolly album. And before that, Bad Seed with Bug House 5 by Bug House 5. And folks, stick around. We'll be right back after these messages.
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1: Look who's here.
4: And I am here for one slow and sad, the way they ought to be. And I just want to play a little Dolly. And Rick will tell you, I've been camped out trying to get back on the show in front of his house for days when I found out that Dolly passed.
1: Oh, man.
4: You all know that I'm a big Dolly fan. But anyway, here's a great tune by her, Slow and Sad. It's called Till Death Do Us Part. And this comes from her 1969 album, My Blue Ridge Mountain Boy. So here's to you, Dolly.
5: Today, you told me that you had found another, and you took off your golden wedding band, the one that you vowed you'd wear until death do us part. When I kissed it and placed it on your hand.

Yeah, man, little Steve Young there with Honky Tonk Man from 1975. That was off, that's sort of his safe title track there. And, yeah, Steve Young. Good cut, great cover. Jolene before that from Dolly from 1974. And, oh, man, what a kick-ass cover of Crazy Arms by Hayden Thompson off the 2010 Standing Tall album. One of the rockabilly cats who recorded for Sam Phillips' Sun Records back in the day. And self-taught, 5 years old with his guitar and radio debut at 9. And, man, like I said, what a kick-ass cover. Folks, it's that time. Time for the Double Barrel Blast. And I got this Joe South tune, man, from 68. Games People Play. And we're kicking it off with Dolly off her My Blue Ridge Country Boy album from 69. Following up with Hank Williams Jr. off his 03 I'm One of You. Here we go. Games People Play. Double Barrel Blast coming at you.

0: And stick around for hour two. We'll be right back after these messages.
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0: All right, folks, you're here for hour two, Rick's Redneck Ranch Radio. 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Rick the CD here. If you're just tuning in, folks, I got another great hour. We're in have a lot of Dolly Parton tunes in here, a little Dolly tribute. And but more importantly, right now, I have a bunch of sappy love songs here. I'm just kidding. But yeah, it's my 30th wedding anniversary tomorrow, and I got a couple songs here. He's going out to my wife, Siobhan, the most wonderful, unbelievable person in the world, I'm telling you. Great mom, daughter Julia, and I love her more than anything in the world. And here we go. I got a couple tunes here. I'm going to start off with Dolly Parton in a duet with Willie Nelson. And this is From Here to the From Here to the Moon and Back. These are for you, Siobhan. All my love, man. 30 years. What a ride, man. I love you, babe.

Yeah, man, rocking the ears, a little Dolly with Ricky Van Shelton. That's from 1991, off of Dolly's Eagle When She Flies album. And before that, Godfrey Paul with I Love You, country rock and blues. He's got some great tunes. And let's see, where are we going? I love you, Siobhan. Happy 30th anniversary. And in a world like this, Kit and the Branded Men from 2011 off the self-titled album. This is, yeah, in a world like this. Check it out, folks.

0: Avec mon ami. A little French tune there, French saying, I should say, expression. That's to have fun with my friends. And that's what they were doing. That's off Fiesta Time. The band is The Carnivals. Becky Lynn Blanca. It's from 2024. Gloucester, Massachusetts. So, cool stuff. And, yeah, I don't know, folks. We're moving right along here. Got some, we got some more Dolly coming up. Some Jambo Joe Bones. A couple other bands here. So we'll be right back after these messages.
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2: All right, folks, we're going to 1971 with the title track, Coat of Many Colors. And this goes right back to Dolly's childhood, man, the Smoky Mountains, Tennessee, growing up poor, and how rich her mother's love made her feel. This is the Coat of Many Colors, title track off the 1971 album. Yeah, here we go.

Yeah, man, 1977. Title track, Here You Come Again. Dolly rocking the jeans on this album cover. Oh, man, it's great. And before that, Jambo Joe Bones, 2013. On a scale of one to dumbass. How do you like that? You know, it's still the Redneck Ranch. I got to throw things in like this once in a while. That was, off the 2013 Buccaneers Ballads and Belly Flops album. All right, where are we going now? Let's see. Oh, man, we got another one here. I was talking to, who was I talking to? Jason the other day. He's like, oh, man, I had to watch, I watched 9 to 5. I haven't seen it in years. But, yeah. I don't know. Yeah, Dolly was an actress, and she was into everything. This is from 1980, man, off the 9 to 5 and Odd Jobs album. Here we go, folks. 9 to 5.

Are you dazed and confused, feeling uptight on a Sunday night, thinking it's too late to rock? Good news, WCWP people. The Rock and Roll Circus has the cure you're thinking of. I'm KG Lee, the host of the Rock and Roll Circus, now coming at you at 9 p.m. Eastern on Sunday nights for two.

0: Hey man, make believe. That's off the 1963 hits Made Famous by Country Queens. And that was they split this album up, Dolly Parton and Faye Tucker. They didn't do any duets, but they just both sang different songs throughout the album. And that was the Jimmy Work single. Chart top and cover for Kitty Wells, Making Believe. And it's a very cool album. Faye Tucker, I have to dive into her because she's got some great sounding tunes there on that record. We're going to be hearing from her again. And Peter Piper before that, Betsy Dawn Williams, and Little D and the Do-Rights. Pretty cool tune. I kind of dug it. I want to see what else they have. Just came across them from 2016 on a mission to do you right all night. All right, folks. We'll be back.
1: 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The Rock and Roll Circus says the cure you're thinking of. 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
3: All right, folks, welcome to the final stretch here. Rick's Redneck Ranch Radio. And, yeah, this is a great tune here. This song's written by a Rhodes Scholar, Chris Christopherson. And doing it with the great Dolly Parton, me and Bobby McGee from 05 off of Those Were the Days. It's kind of like a Dolly and Friends album. She had all different people on this album with her. All right. Well, this one's with Chris Christopherson. A great, great tune.

When Jesus comes calling for me. That was from 1998 of the Hungry Again album. And before that, You Don't Mess With a Lioness, Wild Herb, and Sweet Sassy Molassie. That was off the 21 Dying for Easy Living. A little duet there. One of the last duets of the night. And, oh yeah, got some Waylon there. After the Ball. Off the 2025 Songbird album. Man, this is great that, Shoot is breaking out these unreleased tunes and getting them all together with as much of the band as the old band as he can. And that was a great tune, man. I've played a few already on here. I haven't gotten through them all yet, but I know there's more. He's getting more together, more stuff to release. So that'll be cool. All right, there's more already out there, but there's going to be a lot more coming up. So, yeah, so this, well, it's that time, folks. You know, we're heading out. Hope you enjoyed tonight's show. With this Dolly Parton tribute here. Queen of Country, man. She'll always be remembered. And I got one more set up. Oh, before that, I want to thank you all for listening, tuning in. Stick around, though, please. Next 2 hours, Woody Collins is coming up. Trolling the Decades. 2 hours of great country. great rock and roll he puts together for you. Country, no. But anyway, yeah, check out Woody. He puts on a great show, man. Trolling the Decades. And, yeah, I do a rock show myself on the second Tuesday of the month. And the fifth Tuesday when we have one, that's from 7 to 9 p.m. And check out all the rock shows. Every weeknight, 7 to 9, is a rock show. John Cocioli, he's on the fourth Tuesday of the month. And, yeah, just check him out. There's a lot of good stuff. There's something for everybody here at WCWP. And if you like the music, if you can, go to WCWP.org, hit the donate button. You know, keep bringing this great stuff to you, all those great tunes. And, yeah, okay. I got this last tune we're going to throw in here from Dolly Parton. This is I Will Always Love You. This is off the 74 Jolene album. And she wrote this when she decided to go solo. And she, you know, it was like a professional and personal thank you to Porter Wagoner, you know. But after all them years together and all the albums they put out and on the show, TV show and all that. But, yeah, she sang the song directly to him on the last TV show they did together. So, and this is for all of you, the last Dolly tune I have for you tonight. And not that you won't hear her anymore. But once again, folks, thanks for tuning in. And till next time, I'm going out with I Will Always Love You. Thanks again.

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1: 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I'm Woody Collins. 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Thank you, Rick, for the past 2 hours of fine country music. Right now, I'm in the mood for Steely Dan.

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0: Peace of Mind, Boston, off the album that started it all, the one called Boston, released on August 25th, 1976. Before Boston, Dave Mason, covering Bob Dylan's All Along the Watchtower in the arrangement made famous by Jimi Hendrix. Believe it or not, both Dave Mason and Brian Jones played on that Jimi Hendrix recording. The Dave Mason cover we just heard is on his 1974 album, Dave Mason. Before Dave Mason, Elton John, All the Girls Love Alice, off Goodbye Yellow Brick Road from May 1973. We began that set and opened the program tonight with Steely Dan, Bodhisattva, off the second album, Countdown to Ecstasy, from July 1973. After overdosing on all that 70s music, why don't we have Kim Deal sing us a song right after the break?
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0: What a great little song. Circle of Friends. From the marvelous New Orleans band Better Than Ezra. Circle of Friends appeared on the very first Better Than Ezra album. Surprise from April 1990. Before Better Than Ezra, Cowboy Junkies, covering Lou Reed's Sweet Jane, and featuring the haunting voice of Margot Timmons. You can find that cover on the Cowboy Junkies' 1988 album, The Trinity Session. And if you hang in with me till the end of the program tonight, you might very well hear the man himself, Lou Reed, knock out Sweet Jane live. Before Cowboy Junkies, Shirley Manson's band Garbage, I Think I'm Paranoid, off the 1998 Garbage album Version 2.0. We began that set with the Pixies, Into the White, Kim Deal on lead vocal. Into the White was a B-side, and you can find it on the Pixies' Complete B-Sides compilation album. 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

0: What a way to end the hour. Bruce Springsteen, Murder Incorporated. A song that was recorded at the Power Station in New York City in the spring of 1982, but not released until the Greatest Hits album in 1995. Before Bruce Springsteen, Southside Johnny Lyon, Little Calcutta. Off the 1988 Southside Johnny solo album, Slow Dance. Little Calcutta was inspired by the plight of the homeless people who resided at the Port Authority bus terminal on 8th Avenue. Before that, and speaking of New York City, Mink DeVille, Venus of Avenue D, the opening track on Cabretta, the 1977 debut album from Willie DeVille's band, Mink DeVille. We began our final set of the hour with Graham Parker, Howlin' Wind, the title track on the Graham Parker and the Rumors debut album, Howlin' Wind, released in April 1976. Although there may have been quite a few rock festivals in the late 1960s, the one that comes to mind first is always Woodstock. But the promoters of Woodstock were only able to leverage off the success of the Monterey International Pop Festival in June 1967. After the station ID, a song about Monterey Pop and three live tracks from Monterey.
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